0: Broadhead Judah, 13-yard line. Two wide receivers near side, one to the far side. As Fishnick, great job of just moving forward on a shift. Raggins takes it right side inside the 10 to about the 8-yard line. About a gain of 5 on the play. Will bring up a 3rd and 5.
1: Tackled by Grayson Art.
0: I don't know about what you thought on that one, Scott, but it looked like Fishnick actually was not supposed to go ahead, and he was leaning forward, but he made it look like he was in motion.
2: Yeah. Kept from getting called for a legal procedure, and here in this case, you know, Lancaster now has 3rd and long. See what they can do. Their first pass was too high. You'd almost expect to pass this down, too.
0: Well, it's 4th down territory for the Flying Arrows as they are inside the 10-yard line. 3rd down, we'll call it 6 yards. They're marking it at the 8-yard line. Pistol formation for Toy Raggetts. 2 wideouts near side, 1 to the far side. Fishnick, the lone tailback. Raggetts back to pass, looking end zone. It is caught! Touchdown, Lancaster! Huge catch in the end zone. A.J. Wiedenbeck makes it 6-0 the Flying Arrows.
2: Well defended. Just the receiver got a little higher than the defender and brought it down.
1: A.J. Wiedenbeck for a touchdown.
0: 8-yard touchdown reception by A.J. Wiedenbeck from Toy Raggetts with 9:19 to play in the first quarter, making it 6-0 the Flying Arrows. Now Braden Lenz comes on for the extra point attempt. A Bel Air Home Restorations extra point attempt. Lines are down. High snap is fielded nicely. The kick is on its way, and it is no good. 9:19 to play first quarter. 6-0 Lancaster on 97.7 Country, WGLR.
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0: 6 plays, 60 yards, 2 minutes and 33 seconds. It was a 8-yard touchdown pass from Toy Raggetts to A.J. Wiedenbeck to put the Flying Arrows on the board, 6-0. With Scott Tolsman, I'm John Satterley, our statistician, Arena Satterley this evening from Broadhead High School homecoming for Broadhead Judah. As the kickoff is a short, high pooch kick that will land at the 25. It'll roll back to the 18-yard line where it's fielded to the 20. Getting ripped down as a flag is thrown. A Pink's automotive penalty will be on the play at about the 25-yard line. That was in the area of holding. We'll have to wait and see what the call is.
2: Could be maybe face mask.
0: The return by Grayson Arn for Broadhead Judah. That previous drive, 6 plays, 60 yards, 2 minutes and 23 seconds taken off of the clock. And I think the reason I was off where I thought the yarding was, 55 yards, my apologies, and right there was what I was talking about, as because of all the chaos on that kickoff and where the kicker was, I thought that we were more downfield. We were downfield more because the kicker made the tackle on the 40. Of the opponents,
2: yeah.
0: So that's where everything was thrown off. The Pink's penalty, Pink's automotive penalty. 15. It was a
1: touchdown
0: holding.
1: Cardinals.
0: For the Cardinals, they will start their own 15-yard line. So a long way to go here for quarterback Craig Walter and company. It will be a handoff on the left side, trying to get to the edge. He does. He's at the 15 to the 20, 25, 30, up near the 35-yard line. First and 10 for the Cardinals. Wyatt Keyser with the carry. First and 10 for Broadhead Judah.
2: Nice way to start after having the 10-yard holding penalty. They get pretty much the yardage back from where the ball would have started.
0: Marking the ball to the 33-yard line. Gain of 18 yards on the play. First and 10, Broadhead Judah. That was a Sullivan Auctioneers Big Iron Realty. First down. One wide out here to the near side. Straight eye formation for Craig Walter and company. It will be a handoff to the fullback. No, it's going to be a quarterback keeper. He's looking to pitch, and now it's going to be a forward pass, or is it going to be a fumble? They're going to say it's a fumble, and it's recovered by the Flying Arrows. Toy Ragus will recover it, as it looked like Craig Walter was trying to underhand shovel it to his wideout. Looked like it was Steven Carlson, and he didn't even really look at it, and the Flying Arrows will take over first and 10.
2: Yeah, that should have probably been an incomplete pass because he threw it forward. And so the ball was going forward. It doesn't matter if the arm is over or under. As long as that ball's going forward, it's considered a pass.
0: Well, and we had the perfect angle for it up here where maybe the official down below did not. And it looked like it could have been just that pitch. So the ball is at the 36-yard line of Broadhead Judah where the Flying Arrows take over with 8:31 to play in quarter number one. Raggett's in pistol formation. He's back to pass. He's dialing up. He's looking to go deep. Flag will fly. Throw over the middle. Incomplete. Trying to get to Teddy Raggett's. And a flag in the backfield in the area of offensive holding.
2: Yeah, it's going to be holding. It's going to march him back 10 yards, so it'll be first and 10.
0: Zippy's Brass Rail in Lancaster. 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The 10-yard penalty puts the ball back to the Broadhead Judah 47-yard line. Will be first down and 20. So there kind of blows the hole in the Coach Stickelstead, let's not have penalties.
2: Yeah.
0: Well, it's early.
2: Well, it's costly penalties. That's a big one.
0: Yeah, and this one deep in your opponent's territory after a turnover also hurts. Raggett will send Fishnick and Mosen. High snap. He'll take it forward himself to the 45, 40, 35, to the 30. Cuts outside to the 20. Inside the 15-yard line, down to the 10. Toy Raggett will make it first and goal for the Lancaster Flying Arrows after the scamper of 27 yards.
2: Yeah, the line just opened up a hole.
1: First and goal on the 9.
2: And off he went. It was to the third level before he was even touched.
0: Inside the Bi-Tech Green Zone, a Sullivan Auctioneers and Big Iron Realty first down. First and goal, we'll say the ball is at the 9, so they put the last play at a 26-yard run. Regardless, it was still a big play for the Lancaster offense. 3 wide receivers near side, 1 to the far side. Fishnick the lone tailback for Toy Raggett's. He gets the snap. He looks to pitch it right side. He will to Fishnick. He's to the 10. Inside, lowers his shoulders to the 5. He'll dive forward to about the 3. Second and goal for Lancaster. Bennett's Automotive in Lancaster. Rural Mutual Insurance agents John Raggett and Deneen Dahl with Raggett's and Dahl Insurance Group, tackling all of your farm, personal, business, and life insurance needs.
1: Gain of 7 on the play. It'll be
0: 7-yard gain on the play for Fishnick. Making it second and goal. They're going to mark it around the 2. Doolittle's Pub and Eatery on the square in Lancaster. West End Salvage of Lancaster. The Flying Arrows looking to get into the end zone. Raggett's will keep it himself. He tries the right side of the line, and he will get bottled up.
2: I don't think he's even going to gain anything. He might have even lost.
0: I'd say he might have even lost about the length of the football.
2: Yep.
0: Seems like as the evening has worn on here, Scott, the more the wind has picked up as something went flying.
2: That was my program.
0: That was your program.
2: Well, I guess I ain't going to be helping out
0: Well, guess what? I have an extra. that That just went flying out of here. It's like, hey, now you see me, now you don't.
2: Yeah.
0: Well, we just had the tape, too. Here we go.
2: I had...
0: Handoff on the left side. Toy Raggetts, he does not hand it off. He keeps it himself. And he gets inside the one-yard line. Gain of two, third and goal. Fourth and goal. So fourth and goal here for the Lancaster Flying Arrows. Broadhead Judah trying to hold them out of the end zone. Three wide receivers here to the near side. One to the far side. One on the far side is Lucas Weber. Raggetts, he will pull it himself toward the end zone. Touchdown, Lancaster!
2: Yep.
0: Toy Raggetts with a great fake handoff to Fishnick. Found the seam and goes 2 yards into the end zone for a Lancaster Flying Arrow touchdown. That is a Northland Buildings touchdown and probably a two-point conversion upcoming here for the Flying Arrows.
2: Yeah, he pulled it out of the Fishnick's belly and kept it and weaked his way through behind the guard.
0: 5 plays, 46 yards for the Flying Arrows on that drive after a fumble. Two-point conversion upcoming. Three wide receivers are on the far side of the field. One wide out, Weber to the near side. Lone tailback is Fishnick going left side. It will be picked off. And going to be going probably all the way here for Broadhead Judah. They're going to try to get 2 points. The pickoff was by Landon Malcook. He's to the 20, 10, 5, 2 points for...
1: Intercepted by
0: that's 2 points for Lancaster, excuse me, for Broadhead Judah.
1: 2 points will be awarded to the Cardinals.
0: So the 12...
2: No. I did...
1: Correction, no good.
2: Yeah, I didn't say anything because I...
0: No, you're fine on that.
2: Could have been wrong, but...
0: Well, again, we know on the pro level and college level, that's 2 points.
2: Yeah, in high school it's not.
0: I didn't hear a whistle, did you?
2: No, I didn't hear a whistle, and that's why I just kept my mouth shut.
0: No, that's fine.
2: Maybe that rule changed this year, and I wasn't aware of it.
0: Nope, you're perfectly fine with that. But it did give Broadhead Judah fans here on homecoming something to cheer.
2: Yes, it did.
0: 5 plays, 46 yards was that drive after the Broadhead Judah fumble. As your score is 12-0 in favor of Lancaster. Tonight's game brought to you in part by our great sponsors around Southwest Wisconsin, Eastern Iowa, and Northwest Illinois, including Hermson's Ace Hardware and Home Center in Bloomington, Hermson's 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would like to wish all the Lancaster Flying Arrow student athletes good luck and success this season. That was a 5-play drive, 46 yards because you had a 10 more because they had the 10-yard penalty.
2: Yep.
0: Two minutes and 44 seconds, eaten off the clock. Now the kickoff will be fielded and dropped to the 25-yard line and picked back up to the 29. Maybe the 30-yard line is where Broadhead Judah will start off their drive, first and 10. 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First and 10, Broadhead Judah at their own 30-yard line. Where the scoreboard is for us as well, it's very difficult to try to find it. It's hiding behind the building.
2: Yep.
0: Hand off on the right side to the 35-yard line. Cuts in 40, first down yardage for Broadhead Judah. Grayson Arn gave him 13 yards, and it is a first down for the Cardinals.
2: Nice little run off the outside. Got a good block on a pulling guard.
0: Well, here's the kicker on this one, Scott, is that two of the three plays that Broadhead Judah has had they have gained double-digit yards.
2: Yes.
0: 18-yard run by Wyatt Kaiser. And then 13-yard run by Kieser. So it's not like Broadhead Judah can't move the ball against Lancaster. They just got to hold on to it.
2: Hold on to it, yep. That was a mistake on the quarterback.
0: So it's first down and 10 for the Cardinals in the I formation. Pitching it out this time to Grayson Arn. He cuts inside the 45-yard line up to about the 48-yard line where he will be pushed backwards. Give him a gain of four. It'll be second down and six. Nice game brought to you in part.
5: Gain of five on the play. It'll be second
0: 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Edward Jones, Reeves Wealth Management in Platteville, and Utter Brothers Creamery in Boscobel. There we go. Let's get a little, you know, it's kind of like Broadhead Judah right now. Let me get all my mistakes out right here in the first quarter. They'll be smooth sailing.
2: Yep,
0: right?
2: Yep. I will just blame it on the wind.
0: There we go. We got to blame it on something. Hand off right side up to midfield on the carry with Grayson Arn. He'll bring up a third down and about 3 yards to go after the gain of three.
5: Gain of two on the play. It'll be third and three.
0: So Arn, he's listed at 5'10", 175, and a senior. So, you know, these Cardinals, they have size.
2: They do. But like I said, it's just that they don't have a lot of upperclassmen or seniors.
0: No, they don't.
2: And sometimes when that happens, you got to start playing sophomores and
0: freshmen, too.
2: Freshmen in some cases, and which isn't always bad. I mean,
0: no.
2: You might have a very talented freshman.
0: But you don't want the majority of your team to be that young and inexperienced. Handoff will be first down yardage to the fullback, Stephen Carlson. He works his way to the Lancaster 45-yard line, first and 10. What a play. That was just the old fullback handoff out of an I formation. 7-yard run for Carlson. TriStar Pallets in Highland, TriStar Mulch of Cobb in Platteville, McKeon Landscaping Services in Blanchardville, and Veterinary Associates of Hazel Green and Galena. 3:30 to play in this first quarter. It's 12-0 in favor of the Lancaster Flying Arrows. Shoebox scoreboard update. Darlington's leading Fenimore 6-0. River Ridge leading Iowa Grant 13-0. 4 minutes to go in the first quarter there, and Riverdale leading Boscobel 7-0. First and 10 for Broadhead Judah. Blitz being shown by Lancaster. It'll be a quick pitch to the outside and nothing doing on the pass.
2: No yards. Complete it, but gets tackled right at the line of scrimmage.
0: No gain on the pass. So he'll go down for his reception and no yards to Kieser. And Kieser's 5'9 senior wearing number 9.
2: Have a score right now in the second period. Perdesheen leads Dodgeville 6-0.
0: Here, 2:39 and counting in this first quarter. 12-0, the Lancaster Flying Arrows. 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One wideout here to the near side for Broadhead Judah. That is Aiden Walker. It'll be a handoff on the right side, trying to bounce it to the outside is Grayson Arm. He goes backwards before he starts going forward. He will gain a couple on the play to about the 40-yard line. He'll bring up a third down and five after he went backwards by about 5 yards.
2: That was very dangerous. He could have lost about 6-7 yards on that. And he was able to use his speed to get back around the outside, but just ran out of real estate.
0: Fritz's Burner Service in Darlington, Clear Reflections Window Cleaning and Service of Platteville, Iverson Construction of Keeler, and Haverland Heating and Cooling of Cuba City. Ball is sitting at the Lancaster 40-yard line, where it's third down and a long five for the Broadhead Judah Cardinals with nearing 2 minutes to play in quarter number one. 12-0, the Flying Arrows with the lead. Broadhead Judah looking for their first win on the season. Lancaster looking to win two in a row after starting 0-0. and four. Hand off up the middle, wrapped up. Grayson Arn is wrapped up right away, and on the tackle was Declan Clark.
2: Yep.
0: Loss of a yard on the play. It'll bring up fourth down.
2: Yeah, that play had no words. I mean, Lancaster penetrated hard and shut down the hole, and he was met a yard behind the line of scrimmage.
0: That was the right call, but that was great defense by the Flying Arrows.
2: Yep.
0: Passing this season, Broadhead Judah does not do much of it. 18 of 50 passing for 269 yards coming into tonight's contest. Rushing, they've outrushed, you could say, Lancaster by 87 yards, 147 carries for 868 yards. So they've been able to run pretty efficiently when they've been able to. Fourth down and six, back to pass. Is going to be a screen and a big loss on the play as the Flying Arrows are able to get the tackle back at the 47-yard line. It was a screen for Arn. He was trying to hold the block as long as he could, and then just running out of time was Craig Walter before the turnover on downs.
2: Yeah, it was a nice play, but Lancaster adjusted very quickly to the coverage and ended up tackling him for a five-yard loss there.
0: 1:14 to play here in quarter number one, 12-0 Flying Arrows. They will take over on their own 46-yard line. That was a steady drive for Broadhead Judah, getting from their own 30, and then they got to the Lancaster 40-yard line. They just had a couple of plays where Lancaster hit the blitz button at the right time.
2: Yep.
0: Three wide receivers near side, one to the far side. Four, Toy Raggetts, Fishnick lone tailback. It will be Raggetts pitching it to Fishnick. Fishnick loses the pitch, and it will be recovered by Broadhead Judah.
2: Yep.
0: Broadhead Judah recovers the fumble.
5: Recovered by the Cardinal.
0: The pitch by Raggetts maybe was not as accurate as he would have liked it.
2: No, and it bounced right out of Fishnick's hands. And a Broadhead Judah player was Johnny on the spot and jumped right on the ball.
0: So a gift given to the Broadhead Judah Cardinals by the Flying Arrows with 1:10 to play in quarter number one. 12-0 Flying Arrows with the lead, but now Broadhead Judah given a gift.
2: See if they can capitalize on it.
0: And just in a matter of a couple of plays, we have just seen a couple of Lancaster Dental Associates and Fenimore Smiles turnovers.
2: And we got a timeout here by Broadhead Judah.
0: 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With Scott Tolsman, I'm John Satterley, our statistician, Arena Satterley, tonight from Broadhead High School. Homecoming for Broadhead Judah. It's 12-0 in favor of the Flying Arrows with 1:10 to play in the first quarter. As we a beautiful night for football tonight. This is, honestly, Scott, I'd say this is a little bit of the breeze. Yes, we'll complain about just a little bit, and I know I will. But honestly, for football, September, this is picture perfect.
2: Yes, it is. And this is a time of year I really enjoy.
0: Quarterback rollout trying to play fake and going to be tackled for a loss. It is Craig Walter as Toy Raggetts, also Declan Clark, out running him down. It looked like it was supposed to be like a naked bootleg, but maybe to pass it, but there was nobody out there. Somebody blew an assignment.
2: The quarterback had to pull the ball down, and there's nobody to throw to.
5: Second and long.
2: And when you do a naked bootleg, you're all by yourself. You don't have any blockers, and Lancaster was able to capitalize on it, I guess.
0: Yep, Craig Walter He had to eat that one because he had nowhere to go. And if he threw it, it would have been intentional grounding. So that's a Supps.com quarterback sack. Second and 18 after the loss of eight. Now quarterback roll out to the far side. He's being chased down. He'll throw it out. It was Walter. He's got a man down there, and it will be incomplete. Almost making a great play on it was Aiden Walker. He'll bring up a third and long.
5: Third and 18.
0: That was a really nice pass by Walter going across his body and getting it that 20 yards he needed to throw it.
2: Yeah, unfortunately threw it down and he was under the rest. I mean, the Lancaster was right on him, so he didn't have a chance to set up to throw it.
0: Absolutely. 22 seconds to play in the first quarter. It's 12-0 Lancaster on the two-box score. We are here at Gary Larson Field, home of the Broadhead Judy Cardinals. Homecoming 2026. Third down and 18, a pass out and incomplete. Trying to get a quick out to Landon Malcook. It was a little bit short, or the route wasn't run correctly. Regardless, it'll bring up a fourth down and a punting situation for the Cardinals.
2: Yeah, it was just thrown down. It was a set up. The receiver was open. I don't know if he would have got the first down, but the ball was thrown at his feet and he just couldn't get it.
0: So a punting situation here for the Lancaster Flying Arrows. A B&B truck and trailer service punt, which sometimes, some days, I think we just like to say, can we just punt on the day?
2: Yeah.
0: How are we going to handle this? I don't know. Punt. Well, that's what Broadhead Judah is doing, and it's a really nice punt. That will be fielded back at the 9-yard line. Up to the 10, to the 15-yard line. Get it scooting out of bounds.
2: Out of bounds, yep.
0: Was Logan McMahon. So it'll be a really good punt by Broadhead Judah, pinning the deep in their own territory. 11 seconds to play.
5: First and 10 of 15
0: in quarter
5: line.
0: Number one. 12-0 Broadhead Judah trailing the Lancaster Flying Arrows. And we'll see the Flying Arrows starting, what, the 15-yard line?
2: 15, the way it looks. Yeah, it's hard to see.
0: With our angle, yep.
2: We're down a little bit.
0: Trying to do everything we can to make sure we get you some video of tonight's game. The only video of tonight's game is the video we're providing for you here on the Queen Bee Radio Sports YouTube channel. I feel so bad for Brian Cameron and the folks at Broadhead here trying to get the camera going. A quick out for the Flying Arrows up past the 20-yard line. Just a quick out. That was a pass from Toy Raggetts to Lucas Weber. Is that enough for a first down? It's really close to it.
2: It's going
0: to
2: be short, maybe about a yard or two. Looks
0: and
2: like two.
0: Yep. That was a gain of eight. End of one quarter of play at Gary Larson Field in Broadhead. Your score is Lancaster 12, Broadhead Judah 0. Back with the second quarter after this on 97.7 Country, WGLR, on the Queen Bee Radio Sports YouTube channel.
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0: Start of the second quarter of play on 97.7 Country WGLR. Lancaster now going left to right as we see it here at Gary Larson Field. And looks like a false start will be called on the Lancaster Flying Arrows before the first play of the second quarter. False start.
2: Lineman moved after he got in his stance.
0: So right there, you know, deep in your own territory, you had a really good first down play, and then you just go ahead and give 5 yards of it back.
2: Yep.
0: Second down, and we'll call it a long seven. Ball spotted about the 18-yard line. Raggetts throws it out to the left side. Looks like it was a pass to Fishnick. He makes one man miss. He's to the 20. Lowers his shoulders, being spun around past the 20-yard line to about the 22. He will gain 4. Will make it third down about 3.
2: Well covered by the Cardinals, and missed tackle allowed him to gain a couple more yards.
5: It will be 3rd and 3.
2: They had sniffed it out.
0: Broadhead, Judah, they definitely show some glimpses of, you know, having really talented athletes. I think it really is a lot of what Coach Sergak says, just trying to put everything together and trusting in what you prepared for.
2: Yeah, play your own position and don't worry about others. And sometimes others would like to play other people's positions because they don't trust.
0: Third down and about 2, and another flag, false start on the Flying Arrows.
2: Yep.
5: It'll be false start against the Arrows.
0: They had 3 penalties last week against Richland Center for 20 yards. 3 penalties now, and we haven't even played 13 minutes. And this is 3 penalties for 20 yards. So maybe, Scott, it's equal to last week for the Flying Arrows, where they had 3 penalties for 20 yards. They have to go the rest of the game without one. 4 wide receivers now for Troy Raggetts in the pistol formation. 2 far side, 2 near side. Wiedenbeck goes in motion, handoff up the middle. Fishnick blows past one guy, runs into another. It's a scrum trying to get near the 25-yard line. It's going to be just short of a first down by about a yard after the gain of 7.
2: Yeah, he just kept pushing and kept those feet moving, and his linemen kept pushing him. But Lancaster needs to punt the ball here. They can't afford to turn the ball over.
0: 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Trying to get the special teams on the field. A couple of late additions for Coach Stick's squad. 2 back deep for the Cardinals, standing at their own 35-yard line. It'll be a high, wobbly punt that will go at the 40-yard line. Trying to avoid it are the Cardinals, and it will roll dead at about their own 35-yard line. That was a B&B truck service punt.
5: Ball will be down by Lancaster.
2: Cardinals will take over at their own 35.
5: First down, Cardinals.
0: First and 10, 35-yard line. There is 9:47 to play. 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Shoebox scoreboard, end of 1. Blackhawk Warren 16, Peck Argyle 0. Riverdale up 14-0 on Boscobel. Darlington's up 14-0, end of 1. Belmont, North Crawford 0-0, end of 1. And 14-0, Prairie du Chien leading Dodgeville. Here it's 12-0 in favor of the Flying Arrows. And coming out like a shot was Grayson Arn. He gains 10 and a first down for the Broadhead Judah Cardinals. My goodness, Grayson Arn looked like he was shot out of a cannon.
2: Yeah, that was a nice guard trap play.
5: Gain of 10 on the play. First down, Cardinals.
2: Enough for a first down again.
0: If Broadhead Judah could keep doing what they're doing right here on those plays, we've seen that's now the 3rd play of the game for double-digit gains.
2: Yeah, they can run the ball well. It's just they fault, you know, they get caught where a 3rd down is long, and then they're forced to pass.
0: Especially when you're going with the I formation. Underneath center is quarterback Craig Walter. It will be a handoff up the middle. This time, Arn's not going to do anything. Arn's not going to do anything. They will say he got back to the line of scrimmage,
2: yep.
0: So it'll be no gain, 2nd and 10.
2: Yeah, they came back with the same play, guard trap, and this time Lancaster sniffed it out and stuffed it.
0: It's second going with 10. A guard trap, and said this time it was a guard trapped.
2: Yeah, the guard was trapped.
0: Sloan Implement, John Deere Dealerships, Bloomington, Cuba City, Montford at Sloan's.com. 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It's homecoming for the Cardinals here at Gary Larson Field in Broadhead. Second down and 10. Ball spot at their own 45-yard line with one wide out to the far side. Straight eye formation for Craig Walter, the quarterback. Now going in motion with an offset eye. That to the right side of the line. Handoff. Arn finds a seam, but it was filled very, very quickly by Toy Raggetts. It'll be a gain of about a yard on the play. It'll bring up a third down and long.
2: Yeah, here's the situation they put themselves in. Third and long.
5: Third and eight.
2: And nine times out of the ten, the running play is not going to work, so they have to rely on the passing, and their passing game hasn't had a lot of success.
0: It has not. And one thing, it just seems like the skill set with these athletes for Broadhead Judah, they seem like they're capable. You know, they have some nice height, some nice size. You know, I think it does, again, I keep on going back to it, and I do apologize, but it sounds like a broken record, but it sounds like if these young guys could just buy into it and believe in what they're doing, that could just change everything.
2: Yep.
0: Three wide receivers now on the far side of the field. That's the right side of the line. It will be third down and long. It'll be a handoff on the right side. Arn makes it through, and he'll be just shy of a first down. That was all Grayson Arn going to the right side of the line, and boy, he got really close to a first down. They're going to say he was marked out about 3 yards shy.
2: Yep.
5: It'll be fourth down.
0: Six-yard run. Do you go for it here?
2: You know what? Their season, the way it's been, they got nothing really to lose, but I think they're going to punt.
0: I understand. They had a couple of players out there. They're saying, let's go, let's go, let's go. Oh, I guess we'll have to wait and see what the end call will be. Majestic View Dairy of Lancaster. Fishnick Realty in Lancaster. And looks like the Cardinals will go for it. I formation, one wide out to the left side of the line. That's the near side for us, going right to left. Walter barks out the signs. He will pitch it out to Arn. He's going to try to get to the corner, and it will be a great defensive play by the Lancaster Flying Arrows. Sawyer Hollander was able to just cut off the line from getting a first down, and it's a turnover on downs.
2: Yeah, they strung it out, but Arn didn't help himself. He kept running sideways, and that doesn't help when you're just going east to west. You got to go north to south, and in this case, by going east and west, Lancaster strung it out and stopped them.
0: Well, one thing on that one, though, Scott, and I will say this one, where many times I don't think Arn believes that he's going to lose a foot race, and that was just a case of Sawyer Hollander, the 6'1", 145-pound junior, was just quicker on that play.
2: Yes.
0: He had the right angle. That was just a great defensive play. Turnover on downs, Lancaster will start with the ball at midfield with 6:59 to play in quarter number two with a 12-0 lead. Muldoon goes in motion to the left side. Handoff, Fishnick going that same side, cuts back, runs into a red and black wall. Just past midfield, it'll be a gain of about a half a yard, second down and long.
2: Yeah, this is going to be a big drive for Lancaster and the Cardinals. Cardinals need to stop and get the ball back. You can't let Lancaster score here, because you go down three touchdowns, and that is really deflating.
0: They will give them a yard on the play. So second and nine. Lumber Tech Columns of Bloomington, ltcolumns.com. 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Three wideouts for the Flying Arrows. Quarterback keeper is Ragus. He will plow inside the 45 to about the 44. Gain of 5, third and 4. Ragus, he faked the handoff, was able to find a seam and get 5 yards.
2: Yep.
0: David A. Meister, CPA, thank you to the communities and parents. 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
5: Third down.
0: 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Third and four for the Flying Arrows. Hand off Fishnick. He's wrapped up behind the line of scrimmage. He will plow forward for about a gain of a yard. In on the tackle was Kashtin Gex.
2: Yep. Put some fourth and about two. See what they do here. They'll probably go for it.
0: This is kind of a, as you said, a statement drive. You know, which one will make the statement? Will it be Lancaster going for it, eating up clock and getting a three-score lead? Or will Broadhead Judah be able to make a stand and maybe cut into the lead?
2: Yes.
0: So the Flying Arrows are going for it with four wide receivers. Two to the far side. Two to the near side. Fishnick the lone tailback for Toy Raggetts. Raggetts gets the snap, back to pass, over the middle, it will be caught, first down yards and more, inside the 35 to near the 30 on the reception to Lucas Weber, first and 10, Flying Arrows.
5: Complete to Lucas Weber, Andrew Hardy on the tackle.
0: Gain of 13.
2: Got about 4 minutes left to go in this quarter. The Cardinals need to make a stop here. They can't let Lancaster score.
0: Now is a Sullivan Auctioneers and Big Iron Realty. First down. Getting closer to the Bitech green zone. 12-0 Flying Arrows. 4:15 to play in quarter number two. Four wide receivers once again for Raggetts and company. It will be Toy back to pass. Looks at the slant right side. He will be sacked from behind. Logan Brzezinski on the sack, a Supps.com sack. Back to the 36-yard line.
2: Good play by the defense there, getting in there from the tight end or the defensive end position.
0: Making the sack on the play, Logan Brzezinski. 6'3", 215. Wearing number 67. Second down, 17 for the Flying Arrows. Ball back at the 36-yard line of Broadhead Judah, leading 12-0. Fishnick goes in motion, and he didn't get reestablished.
2: Yeah, Fishnick moved forward instead of sideways, and not set. So that really backs him up.
0: That it does. 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And Russell Offices, Platteville, Dodgeville, Cuba City, and Darlington. Second down, and Judah away. About what it feels like if you're Lancaster needing to go 22 yards for a first down. Four wide receivers, three to the left side. Looking back, Raggetts throws deep right side. He's got Weber. It's caught. Touchdown, Lancaster. Lucas Weber from 41 yards away puts the Flying Arrows up 18-0.
5: For a touchdown.
0: That was a beautiful pass from Toy Raggetts, dropping a dime to Lucas Weber.
2: Heartbreaking for Broadhead. 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
0: That it will. That it definitely will.
2: Extra point kick attempt.
0: On its way, and it
2: this
0: is.
2: This one's good.
0: Yep, it is good.
5: Extra point is good.
0: 2:47 to play. Quarter number two, Lancaster 19, Broadhead Judah nothing. 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
0: Six plays, 50 yards, 4 minutes and 12 seconds, capped off by a 41-yard pass play to Lucas Weber to put the Flying Arrows up by a score of 19-0. Kickoff will be fielded by Aiden Walker. He goes down the right side of the sideline, past the 35-yard line, near the 40 for the Broadhead Judah Cardinals. Decent field position to start this drive with 2:41 to play in quarter number two.
2: Yeah, technically all their drives have started out in good field position, but they'll get the first down, and then they kind of peter out and end up giving the ball back to

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1: 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Cardinal football. Man coming in motion. Will get the handoff and will be tackled right away. A flag will fly. Keyser, it was the end around, and the way the flying arrows made
2: it's
1: the tackle,
2: personal foul.
1: Yeah, looked like it was the looked like there was a suplex.
2: Yeah,
1: it looked like he was taking Keyser to Suplex City.
2: Nice takedown, but can't do that.
1: Yep, and wrestling, that would be how many points? And here's gonna be 15 yards.
2: It'll be 15 yards, personal foul.
1: Now, it looks like Toy Raggetts is trying to talk about it. It's going to be 15-yard penalty, personal foul. And that'll be from the tackle, correct?
2: It should be
1: or from the line of scrimmage.
2: No, it should be from where the foul occurred.
1: And that's why I'm just looking at, it looks like they're going to be marking it from line of scrimmage. So instead of a loss on the play of about 7 yards, which is what it's going to be, now it's a 15-yard penalty.
2: Yep.
1: So that's a gain for Broadhead Judah of 22 yards.
3: First down from the Cardinals.
1: So the first and 10 for Broadhead Judah on the Lancaster side of the 50-yard line at the 49. 2:20. 2:24 to play. Quarter number two. 19-0. Lancaster leads. Walter underneath center. He's back to pass. Pump fake. He throws a floater up here to the near side. It's going to be incomplete. Went out of bounds trying to get to Malcook. He'll bring up second and 10. I don't know if you necessarily have to pass every time, you know, to try to get this touchdown, but
2: no.
1: You just got to find a good mix.
2: Yep. They've been running the ball decent.
1: Absolutely. You know, just they haven't been able to do it consistently, which you definitely understand that, but they've been able to do pretty decent.
2: Yeah, you don't want to give the ball back to Lancaster. They still got all three timeouts left. And we are now at 2 minutes and 12 seconds left to go in this quarter.
1: Shoebox scoreboard update, 0-0 Belmont, North Crawford at halftime. Handoff right side up the middle to the 45-yard line. Inside the 45 to the 43 is Grayson Arn. He will gain about 6 yards on the play. We'll bring up a third down and 6. Again, another really good run by Grayson Arn. He has impressed me here in this almost two quarters of play.
2: Yep, he's a tough little runner. He's got good speed, too.
1: He does. Trying to get everything leveled off here for you on the Queen Bee Radio Sports YouTube channel. We're right here on the edge where the fence is. Like, you got to have it up high enough to get over the fence. Just uneven. Yeah, trying to get everything to work. It'll be an inside trap. 40, 35 to the fullback. He just says, I'm going to be tackled. I'm going to take him to the 30-yard line. Clock will stop momentarily as it was the tank, Stephen Carlson, 5'11", 180. He took the fullback trap. He goes to the 31-yard line. 13-yard gain. First down, Cardinals.
2: They have two timeouts left this half. Still plenty of time.
3: Placed on the 31-yard line.
1: That's another Sullivan Auctioneers and Big Iron Realty first down at the 31-yard line. 108 and counting until halftime. Back to pass. Pump fake, throw right side, incomplete. Looked like nobody was on the same page between Aiden
3: down.
1: Walker, Wyatt Keyser, and Craig Walter.
2: No, but Raggis was in there and disrupted everything, too. So.
1: Very good call on that, yes. It almost looked like he was expecting the slot receiver to go out toward the sideline. Yeah. That's where, you know, sometimes I play enough Madden football.
2: Yeah, he didn't have time to set up anything. That poor quarterback was...
1: Right. Yeah, he doesn't have much time, does he?
2: No, it kind of reminded me of the Packers the other night.
1: You actually watched that train wreck?
2: I turned it off.

0: Finally.
1: I had volleyball last night, Mineral Point versus Cuba City. That was a five-set thriller. Second down and 10. Back to pass. It'll be a screen set up right side, making one man miss. Pass the 30 to the 29.
2: Screen pass the complete to Carlson.
1: Stephen Carlson with the gain. Whistles blow.
0: There'll be a timeout, but he didn't gain anything on that screen pass, and he had some blockers out there. And
2: timeout on the field.
0: Lancaster filled real quickly.
1: The Flying Eagles have been able to do that really, really well. They've shown their speed when they've needed to. Timeout called by Broadhead Judah. They should have one remaining with 51 seconds of play until halftime. 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Out of the timeout, it's third down and 9 for the Cardinals of Broadhead Judah. They're at the Lancaster 29-yard line. Man coming in motion. Back to pass is Walter. He'll throw it out to the right, left side. He'll be caught inside the 28 to about the 27-yard line.
2: Inside the 30.
1: Reception goes to Grayson Arn, and he is down.
0: Yep.
1: We've seen a few awkward tackles here this evening.
0: Yeah, he kind of got dragged down. Almost could have been called for a horse collar.
1: Yeah, and he is getting up very slowly after that one. Timeout called, 42 seconds of play until halftime.
0: And this fourth down, I don't think he gained much on that play.
1: No, maybe a yard.
0: So they're going to go for it. They're inside Lancaster's 30-yard line.
1: 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The halftime fix coming your way with your McNett Electric halftime report. Right now it's fourth down and 8 for Broadhead Judah at the Lancaster 28-yard line. Back to pass. Throw right side toward the end zone. Got a man there. It's caught!
0: Touchdown.
1: Touchdown, Broadhead Judah.
2: Touchdown, Cardinals. Pass from...
1: Looks like it was Andrew Hardy on the reception.
0: Yes, it was. Number 7, a sophomore.
1: What a pitch and catch. 28 yards. One-on-one defense. And the ball was kind of underthrown, too, so Hardy was able to come back on it and make the catch.
0: Yes, he came back like a outside shoulder fade. He was able to stop, turn around. He got the ball and put her in the end zone.
1: And a timeout is going to be called with 26 seconds to play until halftime. That was a Northland Buildings touchdown. Now we'll have a Bel Air Home Restorations extra point, whether it's a two-point conversion or not. That was one of those plays that was, you could, I don't want to say perfect, but the way Lancaster's defense was on that play, Hardy ran the route perfect because he acted like he was going to the back corner of the end zone. He saw it was going to be short, so he let the defender continue to think he was going to that corner before he was able to tap the brakes and come back for the ball.
0: Right. And the thing is, the Cardinals kind of exposed what Lancaster struggles at is covering deep passes.
1: Mm-hmm. Maybe that's something that could be looked at in the halftime fix. 26 seconds to play until halftime. Now it looks like it will be a two-point conversion upcoming for Broadhead Judah. Walter underneath center. He's back to pass. Looks left side. Boy, he threw a rocket incomplete.
0: Yeah, and unfortunately he threw it to the ground again.
2: Score.
1: Trying to get to Aiden Walker. And he was unable to catch the ball. It'll be no good on the two-point conversion. Seven-play drive for Broadhead Judah. That ended up going 64 yards. Taking 2 minutes and 15 seconds of play, capped off by a 28-yard pass on fourth down and eight. And that's another thing to remember, too. That might be in running for one of our turning points of the game.
0: Yep.
1: Tri-court turning point. It was on a fourth and eight, and at the 28-yard line, able to convert. And keep in mind, Broadhead Judah will get the ball to start the second half.
0: Yep, that was a big score.
1: Mm-hmm.
0: But now they got to make sure they don't let Lancaster return one here.
1: You know, everybody's all jubilant right now. Even the coaches are going down for halftime with 26 seconds to play until halftime. I would not be surprised if Lancaster goes big time here.
0: Yeah, they got three timeouts and 26 seconds, so.
1: You could say it doesn't seem like much, but hey, a chip in a chair, right?
0: Yep.
1: You never know what happens with a kickoff. Kickoff is going to be a short poocher that's going to bounce at about the 34-yard line, and then falling on it will be the Flying Arrows. First and 10 from their own 34-yard line. That only took 2 seconds off the clock.
0: I don't think they even started the clock.
1: They did. They ran off 2 seconds. Oh, check that. No, you're right. They didn't. Good call on that. For some reason, I was looking at my own handwriting seeing 28. Well, because I wrote down fourth and eight. That's why. Going to mark the ball at the 34-yard line. First and 10 for the Flying Arrows with three wide receivers to the near side.
0: And they got three timeouts left. We'll see what they're going to do.
1: And we know that Toy Raggetts is able to throw the pigskin around pretty, I don't want to say easily, but he's able to do it with some efficiency. Back to pass. Raggetts, he steps up. He will throw one deep. He's got a man out there. It's going to be...
0: It's intercepted. Intercepted!
1: It is picked off inside the 20-yard line. And guess who did this again? Andrew Hardy. He's been on the bench, and the sophomore gets a touchdown and now gets an interception.
0: Yeah, they had double coverage on the receiver. The ball was thrown just a little behind the receiver, but the receiver kind of got the ball in the hands but was pulled away.
1: Couldn't tell. It looked like A.J. Wiedenbeck was going to make the catch. That's why he didn't make the call on that, because there's double coverage, and usually Wiedenbeck's been able to wrestle those away.
0: Yes.
1: So Toy Raggetts throws an INT. Broadhead Judah takes over first and 10 at their own 17-yard line. So again, that pass was a launch, so it acted like a punt. 16 seconds to play until halftime.
0: Yeah, Cardinals have no timeout, so.
1: No, they'll just probably do a quick handoff. Actually, no, they're going to try it going deep, far side. It will be incomplete. Double coverage down the right side. They'll bring up a second down and 10, trying to get out to their wide receiver, Landon Malcook. 9 seconds to play until halftime. This is probably one of the longest end of the second quarter we've seen in quite some time.
0: Yeah.
1: 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Homecoming 2026 for the Broadhead Judah Cardinals as they host the Lancaster Flying Arrows. And now it will be Craig Walter taking a knee. We go to halftime. 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
1: 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With Scott Tolsman, I'm John Satterley. Thank you for joining us. I tell you, Scott, it's a little bit of a run to go use the facilities when you have 3 minutes to do it. Well, I got here with 2 seconds left on the timer, so I'm a little gassed.
0: Yeah.
1: And if I'm feeling that way, you know, how are some of these players feeling, you know, when they're going every single play?
0: Yes. It's a beautiful fall night. This is, for me, it's always the perfect time. You know, it's a little overcast. You know, it's not going to rain, but that cloudiness. I enjoy these type of game nights. It's not hot, but it's not cold. You don't lose a lot of sweat, per se. So you kind of keep yourself in good shape in that sense of playing the game.
1: Absolutely. Like I said, it's almost a perfect night. Temperature outside, right around 59 degrees, almost 60 degrees.
0: Yep.
1: You know, about a light breeze, about 5 to 10 miles per hour. So, for football weather, perfect. Where you just need a long sleeve shirt, maybe a sweatshirt. You know, if you like to, bring a blanket. You know, you can utilize it, not like it was week one or two, you know, when it's still 90-something degrees and the sun's setting.
0: Yeah, no, it's, I guess I enjoy this as a kid. You know, I'd get done with football practice and I would go home and put on my gear to go out archery hunting. And this type of weather, you know, it's beautiful out to sit out there in the woods. And same thing with football, you know, the great weather, overcast, it really makes it extra special.
1: That it does. It is halftime. A halftime report presented to you by McNett Electric. of Belmont. We'll have your halftime fix coming away in just a moment. First, let's take a look at our Shoebox scoreboard update presented by the Shoebox in Black Earth, the Midwest's largest independent shoe store, the Shoebox Black Earth. All right, let's see, what all do we have here? It's a half. All these scores are going to be halftime or very close to. Cuba City leading Benton Scales Mount Shelburne 14-6. So a tight game there. I know that was one of our discussions we had on First Look with Tyler Dictanis on Wednesday, talking about this, and where Benton Scales Mount Shelburne, they've been winning. They've been, you know, they've been earning their keep. You can't keep having fluke after fluke after fluke unless it's for real.
0: Right. No, they have a nice little team, and you know, Guy Kopp alluded to it last year that they're big, or last week they're big, and Cuba's going to have to play a little bit harder.
1: And they're young too. Only three seniors, and we got a chance to see them just a couple weeks ago.
0: Yep.
1: Darlington is leading Fenimore at halftime, 24-0. So the Golden Eagles are giving Darlington a little bit of a challenge.
0: Yes, kind of. I wouldn't say staying in the game, but they're keeping that high octane offense down a little bit.
1: Absolutely. Here's one that I think a lot of people might find somewhat surprising: River Ridge 19, Iowa Grant 6.
0: Yeah, but I think that's at Ridge, and the excitement sometimes can hurt you on away games. You know,
1: very true.
0: IG's been doing so well.
1: That they have. Mineral Point leading Southwestern East Dubuque at halftime, 14-6. That one might be a little closer than some people expect. But I tell you, Southwestern East Dubuque, they are a. We saw them against against Benton Scales Mount Shelburne. They were basically 9 yards and 3 plays away from winning the game against Cuba City. Southwestern East Dubuque against Benton Scales Mount Shelburne. So they could have had a couple of wins. Right now they're holding up with the pointers.
0: Yep.
1: Halftime, Belmont, North Crawford, 0-0. That one might be the biggest surprise, not that it's close, but that there's zero scoring.
0: Yeah, zero scoring. Eight-man football is kind of odd.
1: It's a unicorn.
0: Yeah.
1: I wouldn't say a unicorn because it can happen. You know, it's rare, so very, very rare. Also, Platteville leading River Valley 21-0. That was an early second quarter score. Also an early second, mid-second quarter score with Prairie du Chien leading Dodgeville 14-0. Was there any change on that?
0: It's 21-8 at halftime.
1: 21-8 at halftime. All right. Let's see. I think that's, and of course, our score here, 19-6, Lancaster leading Broadhead Judah. One baseball score to pass along to you. Brewers are leading the Cardinals 2-1. That score was top of the fifth inning.
0: They're at the bottom right now. They had a guy on third with one out when I last looked, but the score is 2-1.
1: Our halftime score here, 19-6 in favor of the Lancaster Flying Arrows. Okay, take a quick timeout. We'll come back with your stats of the half and your halftime fix. 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
1: 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Offensively, Lancaster with 157 total yards, Broadhead Judah with 99. Let's go with the host Broadhead Judah Cardinals on offense. 72 yards rushing, 27 yards passing. Leading rusher is Grayson Arndt, 10 carries for 45 yards. Stephen Carlson, 2 carries, 18 yards, and Wyatt Kieser had 1 carry for 18 yards. Quarterback Craig Walter had 2 rushes for negative 9 yards. Craig Walter, a quarterback, 5 of 11 passing for 27 yards, including 1 touchdown. And that was a 1 catch by Andrew Hardy for 28 yards and a touchdown. The other completion to Caden Reese, one reception to Stephen Carlson, 1 catch, 1 yard. Grayson Arndt had 2 receptions for negative 2 yards. 0 for 1 with 2-point conversions, 1 fumble recovered, 1 fumble lost. 2 of 6 on third down conversions for 33%, 1 of 3 on fourth down conversions, also 33%. 1 penalty for 10 yards, 2 turnovers on downs, and average starting field position was their own 32-yard line. The Lancaster Flying Arrows, 87 yards on the ground, 70 through the air. Leading rusher, Toy Raggetts with 8 carries, 49 yards, and a touchdown. Trayson Fishnick with 7 carries for 38 yards. Toy is 5 of 7 passing for 70 yards, 2 touchdowns, 1 interception. He was sacked 1 time. Leading receiver, Lucas Weber with 3 receptions, 57 yards, and a touchdown. A.J. Wiedenbeck with 1 catch for 9 yards, also a touchdown. Trayson Fishnick with one reception for 4 yards. Extra points, 1 of 3. For the Lancaster Flying Arrows, 1 of 4, 25% on third down conversions, 2 of 2 on fourth down conversions, 100%, 1 fumble lost, 2 fumbles recovered, the penalties, 5 of them for 40 yards, and their average starting field position, their own 42-yard line. Time of possession, about as even as you can get it without trying to plan it out. As Lancaster had the ball for 12 minutes and 17 seconds, where Broadhead Judah had the ball for 11 minutes and 43 seconds. Anything shouting out to you on any of those stats, Scott?
0: The passing incense for the Cardinals has probably been their downfall a little bit. They've been running the ball well. Same with Lancaster. They probably not running the ball as well as they have in the past, but they've been throwing it okay. But, you know, when you're looking at the teams and their records and thinking about, you know, which team is having a little bit more success, I'm going to say it's Lancaster's having a little bit more success. They've been able to get those drives and score, where the Cardinals will start a drive and get some yardage, and then all of a sudden they'll end up giving the ball back because they get kind of stuck in the middle of the field.
1: Absolutely. Halftime score, 19-6. The Lancaster Flying Arrows leading the Broadhead Judah Cardinals. Your halftime fix coming your way after this timeout on 97.7 Country, WGLR, and the Queen Bee Radio Sports YouTube channel.
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1: 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Halftime from Gary Larson Field in Broadhead, 19-6, Lancaster leading the Broadhead Judah Cardinals. It's time for your halftime fix. That is being brought to you by Top Gun Sporting Goods in Dickeyville. They have a great selection of quality firearms, ammo, precision optics, archery equipment, and fishing gear. Scott, what would you say would be a halftime fix for the Broadhead Judah Cardinals here on Homecoming 2026?
0: I think they've been doing a good job on defense and stopping Lancaster most of the time. They let a couple big plays go with a long pass, and then they also gave up a short field to Lancaster for their score. But, you know, looking at the Cardinals, I think keep doing what they've been doing on defense. But on offense, they might need to go to the long ball and exploit Lancaster's weakness.
1: Absolutely. That touchdown reception for 28 yards on a 4th and 8, that might have exposed something on the Lancaster defense, as you're alluding to, that maybe you don't go to the well too many times. You know, maybe not each, I don't want to say possession, but maybe you try to run the ball, run your offense, but don't be afraid to use that play.
0: Yeah, I mean, I've pretty much seen Lancaster all year, and their weakest is their DBs, and all the games that I've done, they've been beaten on those long balls. So,
1: and the halftime fix for the Lancaster Flying Arrows. Yes, you're up 19-6. They could be up a little bit more than that, but you're in the lead. But there are always a few things you can fix.
0: Yeah, they've hurt themselves a few times. Turnover or getting the penalties at the wrong time, then have to try to get a first down. But I think their fix, just need to run the ball better than what they have been doing. Controlling the clock, run the ball, and get 5-6 yards like they can.
1: And get home, right?
0: Yep. Yeah.
1: run the ball, get, you know, time management, eat the clock, go home.
0: Yeah, they want to be home before tomorrow morning.
1: Absolutely. 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We will have coming your way at the conclusion of our contest the Tri-State Roofing post-game show, where we'll name our most valuable player, presented by Hermsen's Ace Hardware. Have our drive of the game, presented by Les Mack Automotive, Tricor Turning Point, and the West End Salvage Scrapper of the game. First, we still have 24 minutes, at least, of football left to go in this one.
0: Yes, a lot of time left for the Cardinals to maybe come back. Lancaster, like I said, control that clock, run the ball. Because, you know, I'm an hour, a little bit over an hour and 10 minutes from Dodgeville to Broadhead. You know, Lancaster's still another 35, 40 minutes from Dodgeville. So, you know, that's a long drive for him. Almost 2.5 hours.
1: Yeah, it was took me an hour and 15 minutes to get from Platteville to here. That's how long it took me. So you figure add a tack on another 20. That's to the school. Then you get unloaded. And then going to your home, it's still probably 2 hours for you to go from point A to point B. Our scoring drives in that first half, as I decided to flip the sheet to the wrong place, it was an 8-yard touchdown pass as it was Toy Raggetts connecting up with A.J. Wiedenbeck. That made it 6-0. Next drive, 5 plays, 46 yards, a 2-yard run by Toy Raggetts. Then the third touchdown was a Raggetts to Lucas Weber touchdown connection. A little squib kick on the kickoff will be fielded by Broadhead Judah, just shy of their own 40-yard line.
2: Casey Johnson.
1: It'll be 1st and 10 for the Flying Arrows. That's why
0: Cardinals.
1: I couldn't find it. Thank you, Cardinals.
2: Ball be spotted at the 39-yard line. 1st down, Cardinals.
1: So we start the second half of action. And that concluded your halftime report.
0: Yeah, this is a big drive for the Cardinals. They need to get some yards, make some positive plays, and maybe score here to make that game a little closer.
1: Walter underneath center. He will hand the ball off for a gain of a yard, second down and nine. It was just a quick fullback carry by Stephen Carlson.
2: Stephen Carlson on the carry. Tackled by Declan Clark.
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1: 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Shoebox scoreboard, Prairie du Chien leading Dodgeville 27-8. Just underway, third quarter. Also, Platteville leading River Valley at halftime, 28-0. Pass left side, incomplete. Trying to get to Aiden Walter out to the left side. And Walter was a little bit delayed being ready for that pass.
0: Yeah.
1: As that was actually a really nice pass by Craig Walter right where it needed to be. He'll bring up a third down. At least from my angle, it looked like it was a good play.
0: I'll give you it.
1: Yeah, I said from my angle. You know, everybody has a different way of looking at things. I try to be as optimistic as I can be. Third down and nine. Ball just past the 40-yard line. One wide out to the far side, I formation. And it will be a handoff right up the middle. It'll be past the 45, and it's Carlson. He gets upended about the just past the 47-yard line. It'll be about a yard shy of a first down.
0: They'll probably go for it.
1: A little bit of misdirection there on that halfback option.
2: It'll be fourth and two.
1: Or fullback option.
0: Looks like they're going to punt. Quarterback is coming off the field.
1: He didn't exactly look too thrilled about that decision.
0: No.
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0: You don't want to give Lancaster a short field, but yet you want to have confidence in your boys that they can do it and keep this drive going.
1: B&B Truck and Trailer Service punt. Good snap. And trying to fake the punt, or look like they're going to try to fake it, but it'll be a good kick. It'll be fielded at the Flying Arrows at the 15, past the 20, and awkward slide
2: by Lucas Weber
1: just past the 25-yard line. Actually, right at the 25-yard line will be a Flying Arrow first down. 10-10 to play, third quarter, Lancaster 19, and Broadhead Judah 6. Thank you for joining us on 97.7 Country WGLR and on the Queen Bee Radio Sports YouTube channel. What I think is really interesting, Scott, I don't know about you, I'm just looking at the screen with the video. It looks like it is kind of misleading because I don't think the lights are actually kind of going in waves the way it looks on the screen.
0: Yeah.
1: Timeout is going to be called by Broadhead Judah. That is interesting here to start.
0: I think they're a short one guy. They had to get him back in.
1: Well, give us a chance to say thank you to some of our sponsors for Flying Arrow Football, including Bennett's Automotive in Lancaster. 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Wolf LNG Farms of Lancaster would like to wish all the Lancaster Flying Arrow student-athletes good luck and success this season. Out of the Broadhead Judah timeout, first and 10 for the Flying Arrows. Ball spotted, thrown 25-yard line, 10-10 to play, quarter number three, 19-6 in favor of the Flying Arrows. Toy Raggetts in pistol formation. He will hand off to Fishnick. He gets to the secondary. He's at the 35-40, 45-50, 45-40, inside the 35 to the 30, and he's wrestled down at the 26-yard line by Landon Malcook. First and 10, Flying Arrows after the huge run by Trayson Fishnick.
0: That's what they needed to do, is keep it on the ground, control the clock.
1: 49-yard run for Trayson Fishnick. Just completely flipped the field.
0: Yep.
1: And just on the edge of the Bitec green zone. First and 10 Flying Arrows. The Broadhead Judah 26-yard line. Pistol formation, Raggetts. He throws out right side. It's a screen to A.J. Wiedenbeck. He's inside the 20, inside the 15, inside the 10, down toward the 5. First and goal for the Flying Arrows.
0: Looks like it's about the 4-yard line.
2: Logan McMahon.
1: I think they're going to mark it at the 5.
0: Yep, they'll mark it at the 5.
1: Gain of 21. Another first down for the Flying Arrows. Sullivan Auctioneers, Big Iron Realty, first down inside the B2 Resource Management Bitec Green Zone. Say that 3 times fast.
0: Nope.
1: Oh, that's my job, isn't it? That's right. First and goal for the Flying Arrows. Pistol formation, Toy Raggetts. Just behind him is Trayson Fishnick. Two wide receivers far side, one to the near side. Raggetts, he keeps the ball himself after faking the handoff to Fishnick into the end zone. Touchdown, Flying Arrows. 5-yard scamper for Toy Raggetts with 8:54 to play in quarter number 3. It's 25-6, Lancaster. That play right there, Scott, in my opinion, Toy needed that play fake for it to be successful.
0: Yeah, he pulled it back out with the fake there, and everybody was crashing into the middle, and he just took it to the outside. And go for the extra point kick here.
1: Braden Lenz. And a false or offside.
0: Sides, yep.
1: Yep, they will call offside. This might make it a little more interesting for Lancaster. Do you go for 2?
0: You know what? If I was still the coach, I would. Because you're now at the yard and a half.
1: Right. You're now at the 1-yard line.
0: Yep.
1: And they're going to decline, and they're just going to kick the extra point. Well, if you have one missed, then you have one made. You're kind of a 50-50 right now.
0: Yeah.
1: Lines are down. Good snap. Good hold. Kick is
0: no good.
1: Oh, it sneaks in the lower right-hand corner of the post. If it would have been back a yard, it probably would have been no good.
0: Yeah, it looked like it was no good to me, but I had the bad angle.
1: Same here. 8:54 to play. Quarter number 3. It is 26-6 in favor of the Lancaster Flying Arrows.
0: Well, I'll say right now, that drive right there was to me, really the turning point of the game, I think.
1: We will write that down as your potential turning point of the game. I agree with you.
0: Because they came down and marched and scored right away. And
1: After a 3 and out by Broadhead Judah,
0: yep.
1: You go 3 plays, 75 yards, and a buck 16.
0: Yeah.
2: Back deep for the Cardinals.
0: Probably broke the back of the Cardinals. And
1: yep.
0: The spunk after halftime has probably gone out of them.
1: That extra point was a Bel Air Home Restoration's extra points after a Northland Buildings touchdown. It was on a 5-yard run by Toy Raggetts. Back deep for Broadhead Judah. Looks like it is that Grayson Arn back deep. It looks like it is, standing at his own 12-yard line. Braden Lenz will kick it off, a low-line driver. That will be fielded at about the 17-yard line. He will try coming to the near side. He gets to the 20, goes backwards, as he will go out of bounds at the 20. First and 10, Broadhead Judah.
2: Lenz kick returned by Arn.
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1: 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NG Coffee House, Caffeine and Cliffhangers, Bloomington. First and 10 for Broadhead Judith, their own 20-yard line. It was a low-line driver, Scott, by Braden Lenz, and that was extremely effective because it took a while for the ball to get there, and by
0: yep.
1: the time it did, Cardinals couldn't go anywhere.
0: Yeah, no, you kind of take the wall away from them by doing that.
1: Craig Walter is underneath center in the I formation. He will hand the ball off to Arn, and he gets just absolutely collided with. No gain on the play, second and 10. It looked like on the tackle was Jackson Seipel.
0: It was a good play, but unfortunately the running back ran right up the tackle and hit him and bounced, ended up getting driven backwards.
1: Yeah.
0: And then you probably didn't notice it, but the tackle that he got ran into, it just started hitting his helmet like, why?
1: Second and 10, Cardinals at their own 20-yard line. It will be a handoff to the fullback trying to plow his way to about 3 yards. Stephen Carlson will make it his third down and 7.
2: Stephen Carlson on the carry.
1: 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Third and 7, 7:35 to play in the third quarter. 26-6 in favor of the Flying Arrows. Two wideouts now go to the far side. One thing I think is interesting, no shotgun formations tonight for Broadhead Judah.
0: No.
1: They do have the I formation, back to pass, throwing it out, and it's going to be incomplete. Intended for Landon Malcook. Tried to set up almost like a little bit of a screen out there, a wide receiver screen.
0: Yeah. It'll bring up fourth and 7. A little high, and the receiver actually batted the ball backwards, but the ref on the far side was calling it a forward pass.
1: 7:16 to play, third quarter, 26-6. And you've got to punt it away here. You can't about going for it.
0: It's still going to give Lancaster a short field to work on again.
1: Logan McMahon back deep for the Flying Arrows. This will be a B&B truck and trailer service punt. Sometime, another player for Lancaster looking at coming on and then popping out. Good to see some great people here in Broadhead. And the punt is away, almost blocked. High floater, fair catch called for, and it will be bumbled around, and it looks like the Cardinals have recovered.
0: Yes. Called fair catch, and he muffed the punt, and Broadhead Judah's going to jump on it.
1: And they do. Broadhead Judah recovers the muffed punt by Logan McMahon. Second time we've seen something like this this evening for the Lancaster Flying Arrows.
0: Yes. Now, can the Cardinals cash in on this opportunity?
1: 7:07 to play in quarter number 3. New life here for the Broadhead Judah Cardinals at the Lancaster 42-yard line, about halfway in between both. New life. It'll be a handoff to the second man through, Grayson Arn. He will work his way inside the 40. They'll mark him right at the 40. Gain of 3, second and 7.
2: Gain of 3 on the play, second and 7.
1: Edward Jones, Reeds Wealth Management in Platteville. Utter Brothers Creamery in Boscobel. TriStar Palace in Highland, TriStar Mulch of Cobb and Platteville. Broadhead Judah taking a ton of time here. No timeout taken. Well, this is going to be a penalty here on Broadhead Judah. They are taking forever.
0: Yeah, they are.
1: Kind of surprised here. Again, I don't keep track of the time, but this just, it seems ludicrous. Almost be like that.
0: No, the hand's up. So
1: that commercial.
0: He's going to start counting here.
1: There'll be a handoff up the middle, trying to go somewhere. Stephen Carlson, the fullback, he'll gain maybe a yard. We'll bring up a third down and 6.
2: Brought down by a bunch of Flying Arrows.
1: Shoebox scoreboard updates.
2: It'll be 3rd and 6.
1: There is scoring in Belmont versus North Crawford. After 3 quarters of play, Belmont 6, North Crawford 0. And River Ridge has a 2-possession lead on Iowa Grant, 26-12. 1:55 to play in quarter number three. Our game taking a little longer here in Broadhead, Judah, due to homecoming. They always like to give a little extra time for all the festivities.
0: Yep.
1: I have to give my hats off, too, to the Broadhead band. They sounded fantastic.
0: Yes, they did.
1: Third and six, back to pass, throwing deep down the right side. It's going to be incomplete. Way short of the intended target. Down there was Aiden Walker. Almost trying to make a one-handed catch back there for the Flying Arrows. I think that was A.J. Wiedenbeck trying to make a one-handed. Almost tried to look like Odell Beckham Jr.
0: Oh, yeah.
1: Just the way he put his left hand up there. It looked like he was trying to make a catch like that. Fourth down, and this is a fourth, and you go for it at the Lancaster 39-yard line. 5:09 to play, quarter number three, trailing by three scores, 26-6. And those three scores, Scott, still have to get two out of three of your extra point conversions, whether it's two-point conversion or extra point kick. Three wide receivers on the far side. One tailback. That's Steven Carlson. Lancaster showing blitz, and I think the Flying Arrows got in the neutral zone, and they did.
0: That just makes the Cardinals' fourth down a little bit easier to get. Instead of being fourth and six, it'll be fourth and one.
1: And that, when you're a coach, of course, I've never been a coach at the football, but that has to drive you absolutely insane.
0: Yep.
1: Fourth and six, they're going to go for it, and now you make it fourth and one because you tried too hard to make the play instead of just playing within yourself.
0: Yes.
1: Tonight's game brought to you by McKean Landscaping Services, Blanchardville, Veterinary Associates of Hazel Green and Galena, Lyle Financial Group in Platteville, and Pilling Electric Service and PE Pump Service in Montford. And timeout, Broadhead, Judah. They have called their second timeout of the second half with 5:09 to play in the third quarter. We'll take one as well on 97.7 Country.
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0: He's going to get it.
1: Yeah, it's going to be really close.
0: Yep.
1: Back into it.
0: Don't think it's going
1: to
0: happen.
1: Needing to get a yard, it looks like on the near side. I think they're saying that they're short on the quick quarterback keeper. Everybody was creeped up right at the line of scrimmage. It'll all depend on the spot of the ball.
0: Yep.
1: Broadhead Judah, they think they've got the first down.
0: I think they're going to be short.
1: And eyeballing it up, I think they're going to need the chain gang, as the officials are not making any signal of whose ball it is. 5:03 to play in quarter number three. Your score is 26-6. Lancaster leading Broadhead Judah, fourth and one. The Cardinals go for it, and now the chain gang comes out.
0: Yeah, hand it off to Carlson, and Carlson just kind of got stoned in the wall. And if he made it, just barely. Yeah, the official is looking.
1: It's a first down.
0: They're going to give it to him.
2: First down, Cardinals.
0: It couldn't be by much.
1: Yeah, it looked like, from my angle, maybe just the tip of the football. That was it. But it was enough for a first down for Broadhead Judah.
0: The official needed to get down on his knees with the card.
1: Oh, yeah, get the card. Yeah, get the index card out. Yep. Sullivan Auctioneers, Big Iron Realty, first down. Continuing the drive at the 33-yard line of the Lancaster Flying Arrows, here are the Cardinals. Continuing this drive after recovering a muffed punt by Lancaster. Handoff, first man through, and running into a wall. Steven Carlson on the carry, and right once he got the handoff, all he saw was his own lineman in his face.
0: Yeah.
1: That'll be a loss of a yard. Second down and 11. 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Second 11, pass a quick slant. It will be through the hands of Aiden Walker, the intended target. Will bring up a third down and 11.
0: Yeah, that ball should have been caught.
2: Third down.
1: That's the second one I've seen like that, where just not having your hands in a good receiving position.
0: Yep. Nope.
1: Remember my gym teacher? Coach Murphy was my gym teacher through elementary school and then in high school, but it was Mr. Ellison. He was my gym teacher in middle school, and he always said, you got to make the triangle.
0: Yep.
1: Make the triangle. And I'll never forget that. Kurt Ellison, my gym teacher, always saying that. It's still ingrained in my head. Here's a handoff on third and 11, trying to bounce it to the outside, losing his balance is Wyatt Kieser. And I think it'll be a loss on the play of about a yard. It'll bring a fourth down.
0: Again, Cardinals needed to cash in on this turnover, and they're running out of time. We only got 3 minutes left to go in this third quarter, and they're down three scores.
1: Darlington leads Fenimore 31-0, end of three on a shoebox scoreboard update. Start of fourth, River Ridge leading Iowa Grant 26-12. Belmont leading North Crawford, 6-0 after three. Here's fourth down and 11. 3:07 and counting in quarter number three, 26-6. Fourth and 11. I formation, back to pass, looking near side, trying to find time, trying to throw the ball away, and he throws the ball away.
0: That should be a penalty there.
1: Back at the 43-yard line, flag does fly. And it looked like it will be the intentional grounding because he just threw it right straight down as he was stepping out of bounds.
0: Yep,
1: and illegal forward pass. And that's going to be a huge loss on the play.
0: Yeah, but you know what?
1: So the ball will be probably near the 42-yard line as Lancaster will get the turnover on downs.
2: Intentional grounding is the call on the Cardinals.
1: So intentional grounding on Broadhead Judah with 2:54 to play in quarter number three. Lancaster will take over first and 10. Not sure where they will put the ball.
0: Well, the ball should go where the foul
1: the penalty was, and that was about the 45-yard line.
0: Yeah.
1: Southwest Health has over 24 specialty services and more than 50 specialists, so you can have specialized care without traveling far from home. 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After the turnover on downs, they've only had three offensive plays in the second half. The fourth one is Toy Raggetts bouncing to the outside to the 40, to the 35, cut down to the 32. Toy Raggetts is a design quarterback keeper as we lose lights here in Broadhead. The lights go out in Broadhead, and I don't know if you can play in this.
0: They're going to keep them going. You can still see on the field.
1: That is true.
0: We may have problems with the camera.
1: Right? 23-yard run by Toy Raggetts. Schumach scoreboard update. Now 22-0, North Crawford trailing Belmont. 6:40 to play in that one. On Brian Cammer, the athletic director of Broadhead, scampering by. Back to pass. Ragus continuing on. Going to the darkest part of the field with the pass, and it will be incomplete.
0: Broken up. They had two receivers next to each other and two defenders.
1: Yep.
0: That ball wasn't going to be caught.
1: Yep, so a block of lights just went out here at Gary Larson Field, going from right to left on the left side, the south end zone, on the home side of the field. So it looks kind of interesting, as if you can see that on the screen if you're watching on the Queen Bee Radio Sports YouTube channel. Yes, it does kind of feel that dark with the shadowing.
0: Yeah.
1: Really odd.
0: Not much I can do.
1: Nope. You'll do what we can. Dad, they're still playing through it with 2:36 to play in the third quarter. 26-6, Lancaster with the lead. Ragus will hand the ball off. That's Fishnick into the secondary. He's inside the 25, inside the 20. He gets wrestled down near the 10. Yeah. Trayson Fishnick gets inside the 15 to about the 13-yard line.
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1: Odd.
0: Not much I can do.
1: Nope. You'll do what we can. Dad, they're still playing through it with 2:36 to play in the third quarter. 26-6, Lancaster with the lead. Ragus will hand the ball off. That's Fishnick into the secondary. He's inside the 25, inside the 20. He gets wrestled down near the 10. Yeah. Trayson Fishnick gets inside the 15 to about the 13-yard line, it looks like. He'll be first and 10.

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2: Well, 2 minutes.
3: 19-yard run for Trayson Fishnick. As you have everybody here in Broadhead scrambling around trying to get the block of lights to come back on.
2: Yeah, I'm sorry about the video.
3: Don't be sorry. We're having a hard time seeing ourselves. Toy Raggis is in pistol formation. It'll be a handoff right side. Fishnick, he cuts inside the 10, inside the 5. He gets a scrum toward the goal line, and he will be...
2: I think he's going to be short by a yard.
3: He will get to about the 2. Gain of 11. It'll be a first and goal for the Flying Arrows. Nice game brought to you by H&N Plumbing, Heating, and Electrical, serving Fenimore, Lancaster, and Boscobel. Funny, I have an electrical ad after a lights went out. Oh, how about this one? McNett Electric of Belmont, too.
2: Well, if we're going the other way... have more light, but
3: yep. But right now it's going to be Raggetts heading off right side to Fishnick. He lowers his shoulders near the goal line. He's going to be denied. He tries a second time into the end zone. Touchdown, Lancaster!
2: Yep.
3: Trayson Fishnick bounced not once but twice into Cardinal defenders. He goes 2 yards into the end zone, making it 32-6. Lancaster.
2: Yeah, that was a good play by Fishnick. He bounced off, and then as he bounced off, he kind of spun around and was able to go forward just between the guard tackle area and score. And back to the swinging gate here.
3: 2-point conversion attempt on its way. Back to pass Raggetts, and it will be picked off.
2: Yep.
3: Second time that Raggetts has been picked off on a 2-point conversion attempt.
4: Your score, Lancaster.
3: 1:29 to play in quarter number 3. Lancaster 32 and Broadhead Judah 6. 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That was a 5-play drive that went 55 yards and took off 1 minute and 25 seconds. So Lancaster's only had the ball 2 minutes and 41 seconds in this third quarter. That's it. Broadhead Judas had the ball the rest of the quarter.
2: Okay, getting ready to
3: kick off here in just a moment. Thompson's Market in Cuba City and Humphrey Transport and Recycling, Shelsburg. Shoebox scoreboard update. So we got a few more scores. Here, this one's a barn burner. Cuba City 14, Benton Scales Mount Shoalsburg 12, end of 3. Actually, it says check that. Benton Scales Mound at the Cuba 13-yard line.
2: Oh.
3: Belleville 41, Poinette 0, that's in the 4th. Belmont 22, North Crawford 0, 6:20 to go in the 4th quarter. That was 0-0, end of 3. So Belmont getting 3 quick touchdowns. End of 3, Mineral Point 28, Southwestern East Dubuque 6.
2: You got Dodgeville and Paradisheen. Paradisheen's up in the fourth quarter, 27-14.
3: So Dodgeville's been able to keep that one competitive.
2: Yes.
3: After the update I saw was 27-8, start of the third quarter. David A. Meister, CPA, thanks to the communities. 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Here's the kickoff for the Flying Arrows by Braden Lentz. It will be bounced up at the 13-yard line to the 15, to the 20.

0: runs into a wall. And the 22-yard line is where Broadhead Judah will start first and 10 after the return by Grayson Arn.
1: Taken to the 23-yard line. First down, Cardinals.
0: So 1-2-3 is the time, and the ball's at the 2-3.
2: Oh, you counting? 1-2-3?
0: 1-2-3, haha.
2: 1-2-3?
0: Yeah, don't get any more than 10. I'd have to start taking my shoes off and socks off. Why do you think I married an accountant? You know, numbers. Speaking of her, our stats will be presented to you by Dodgeville Tax and Accounting at the conclusion of our contest. As my lovely wife, Arena, is our statistician for not just tonight, but every night. That will be broadcasting a game. Yep, they're going to mark it at the 23-yard line, first and 10. Underneath center is Craig Walter. High formation. Back to pass. Looks left. Throws left. And too high. Second and 10. 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Second down and long. It will be a handoff up the middle to the fullback. So yeah, Carlson got it. Gain of a yard, third and 9. I don't know. Is it just me, or does it just seem like this game has been going in slow motion?
2: It has.
0: Okay, I've been feeling a little under the weather this week, so things just felt like in slow motion to me in general. I didn't know, because this game just seemed really clunky.
2: This quarter has been a little slow, and it's a little lack of action, per se.
0: Yeah, so I didn't know if it was like, you know, saying clunky is the right word, slow, not sure. Third and 9. Lancaster showing blitz. Back to pass. Heaving and going deep. He's got a man out there. Incomplete. Walter had two receivers, but also four defenders out there trying to get it to either Andrew Harding or Landon Malcook.
2: Good protection by the Cardinals, but yeah, just overshot his receiver.
0: Shoebox scoreboard update. 7:09 remaining. River Ridge 32. Iowa Grant 18. The Panthers trying to come from behind on the road. Also, we told you, too, Cuba City leading Benton Scales Mount Schulzburg by 2 as the Knights were threatening inside the red zone.
3: Apparently, this is not an easy fix for the lights.
0: Apparently not an easy fix for the lights. Well, at least one block is working down this direction.
2: Well,
0: and a false start. False start on Broadhead Judah. Yeah, we're not even to the fourth quarter yet. There's still 27 seconds to go in quarter number 3.
2: Right.
0: And everybody else's games are almost over, and ours is just, maybe we'll go. Maybe. Just remember, 97.7 Country is WGLR-FM, Lancaster, Dubuque, Galena, Platteville. A Queen Bee radio station has a punt almost blocked, but how the ball got away from the punter as the flag is down because the punter was basically tackled, and he still kicked it.
2: Yeah, he's going to get called roughing.
0: I can say, are they going to call roughing, or are they call running into?
2: No, I think they're going to get him roughing the punter, so they'll end up getting a first down because it was 4th and 15. Maybe not. That looks
0: like it will be a first down. It looks like,
2: well, it's hard to say.
0: I guess we'll know when they line it up.
2: The sticks look like,
0: yep, they moved them, and they are moving them. Still 19 seconds to play, third quarter. The ball is spotted at the 34-yard line, where it's first and 10.
1: Roughing the punter is the call.
0: Yeah, the 15-yard penalty.
2: Yep. 15-yard penalty. The way the sticks looked right away, yep. It didn't.
0: And I think part of it is because the block of lights are out and the shadows are hitting it differently. At least it's that way for me. Back to pass. Left side. Oh, incomplete.
2: Nice play.
0: That was a great defensive play for the Flying Arrows. That was Sawyer Hollander again.
2: Yes, he got that ball, knocked it away.
0: He might be in the running for scrapper of the game because that's a couple times now we've called his name.
2: Yes.
0: On the defensive side.
2: And that should have been, incomplete. So you got 15 seconds left to go.
0: See what I mean? I said this third quarter, the game has just been clunky. And just, it's one of those, is the game over yet? And I don't mean that in a bad way. It just, the game just seems, the pace of it just seems to be slow. And the stoppages and probably the incomplete passes. Hand off left side, trying to find a seam, unable to do so. No gain on the play after the carry by Wyatt Keeser. Or that, was that Grayson Arnn, excuse me.
1: Arnn Buxton on the carry.
2: That should be Buxton. It for the third quarter as the last second tip. Off, and now we'll be going to the fourth.
0: Quarter number four after this timeout on 97.7 Country WGLR.
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0: .97.7 Country WGLR as we start the second or the fourth quarter of action, 32-6, Lancaster leading Broadhead Judah. Scott Tolsman, I'm John Satterley. What'd you go there, Scott?
2: I was going to say that they were keeping.
0: Wait a minute, aren't they supposed to switch sides?
2: They didn't switch sides.
0: They didn't switch sides. Oops.
2: So,
0: sorry here. Back to pass, going to the right side. It will be incomplete. Sweet. New quarterback for Broadhead Judah, and that's Landon Kammerer.
1: Intended for Caden Reese.
0: Pass to the right side, incomplete, and now it's fourth down. Well, punting situation here for Broadhead Judah. Again, one play into quarter number four. Yeah, they did not switch sides, and maybe they were doing that because of the lights, because they were going to be heading that way on offense, so now maybe they'll switch it.
2: Well, yeah, but you made Lancaster have to go into the dark.
0: Yeah, but now once they return the punt, maybe they flip then and go that way. Let's just wait and see what they do. I'm not going to say if they do or if they don't, but let's just see what they plan on doing. Again, it's kind of a situation I've never seen before, at least with a block of lights being out and still playing on. And the punt is blocked! Punt is blocked by Lancaster, picked up, and it's a touchdown! Guess who takes it back to the house? We just said his name, Sawyer Hollander! 11:48 to play in quarter number four. The Flying Arrows now lead 38-6. I did not get a chance to see who blocked the touchdown or who blocked the punt.
2: I couldn't tell a number because the three got in there and the middle one blocked it.
0: But it was returned by Sawyer Hollander.
2: Yeah, Hollander then picked it up and took it to the house.
0: I think I'm going to say Jackson or Sawyer Hollander is our scrapper of the game. They called his name a couple other times, and now he takes one to the house. Extra point attempt for Brayden Lentz. It's on its way, and that one looks
2: good.
0: 11:48 to play in this one. 39-6. The Lancaster Flying Arrows leading the Broadheads Unit Cardinals. 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
0: 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We resume play after a block punt return for touchdown by Sawyer Hollander makes it 39-6 in favor of the Lancaster Flying Arrows. Broadhead has held the ball almost this entire second half. That kickoff will go inside the 10, inside the 5, and it rolls out of bounds at about the 4-yard line.
2: Yeah, it didn't look like it was going to roll out, but it finally did go.
0: That it did. So now, Broadhead Judah once again with the football.
2: They'll get the ball at the 35-yard line.
1: Kicking out of bounds is the call on the Arrows.
0: So they'll mark the ball at the 35-yard line, correct?
2: Yep.
0: First and 10, Broadhead Judah. 11:48 to play in this one.
1: Ball spotted up to 35. First down, Cardinals.
0: After three quarters of play, Platteville's leading River Valley 28-0. There's a new quarterback, Landon Camber, 6'1", sophomore, wearing number 13 for the Cardinals of Broadhead Judah. Back to pass, throws left side. He'll be caught to the 40-yard line. Spun down at about the 42.
1: Camber's pass complete.
0: Bring up a second down at about 4.
2: Looks like Lancaster's brought some younger players in.
0: Reception by Landon Malkuk.
1: Second and 3.
0: They're give him a 7-yard gain. They gave him a really good spot on that.
2: Yeah.
0: Tonight's game brought to you in part by Supps Stores in Fenimore, Dubuque, and Platteville locations, and online supps.com. 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Sup. Second and 3. Camber underneath center. Two wide receivers at the far side. Handoff left side. Nothing doing. No gain on the play. The run by Stephen Carlson goes nowhere. Third and actually a yard loss. It'll be third and 4.
1: Loss of 2 on the play.
0: 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Third and 4. Camber back to pass. Near side. Caught. Past the 45, depending on where they spot it. And it will be very close to a first down. And it will be a first down.
1: Landon Malkuk.
0: 4 yards needed. 4 yards received.
1: And it'll be enough.
0: It was a nice pass by Camber.
2: Yes. And it was right by the numbers, too.
0: Yes, it was. Clock continues to roll here in Broadhead. At Gary Larson Field on Homecoming 2026. Lancaster, 9 minutes and 40 seconds away from their second consecutive victory as they lead 39-6. Coming up next week for the Flying Arrows, will be at home against River Valley. Pass, Cameron, left side, caught. And no gain, maybe a loss on the play. Trying to go with a quick little
2: hitch.
0: Yep. That reception made by, trying to look out there. Yep, that'll be Andrew Hardy with the reception. It'll be a loss of two, however.
1: Loss of two on the play, second and 12.
0: Second down and 12 to go. 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And Wolf LNG Farms of Lancaster, they'd like to wish all the Lancaster Flying Arrow student-athletes good luck and success on this season. Second down and 12 for Broadhead Judah. They're at their own 44-yard line. Cammer hands off quickly, and there's a wall at the line of scrimmage. It looked like it was really good, and then a wall.
2: Yep.
0: And when Stephen Carlson, the 5'11", 180-pound sophomore, goes backwards after hitting it, you know it's a wall.
2: Yep.
1: No gain on the play. It'll be third and 12.
0: No gain on the play. And Broadhead Judah, this will be interesting to see Reyna's stats at the end of this with time of possession. Again, according to what I've had here, only 8 offensive plays for Lancaster in the second half, and they've scored 3 touchdowns. 1 special teams, 2 offensive, and I have them down for only 241 of holding the ball. Cameron back to pass, incomplete. Please. Knocked away on defense by Lucas Weber. It'll bring up 4th down.
1: Incentive for Caden Reese.
0: Yeah, because I have Lancaster for only having the ball 2 minutes and 41 seconds in the second half. That's it. Lancaster 15:09 total. Yeah, that's the entire game.
2: Fourth down. I would assume that Broadhead's going to punt.
0: Final score on the Shoebox scoreboard, Belleville 41, Poinette 0. Thank you to our friend Brian Lamboli passing that along to us. Punting situation for Broadhead Judah. Good snap. Kick is on its way. Almost blocked again. The field punt will be filled at the 30-yard line. Makes the man miss at the 35. Now goes cross field. That is A.J. Whedon back to the 40. 45, 50. 45, 40. Cuts inside. He's in the 30, the 20, 10, 5. Touchdown, Lancaster.
2: No flags and...
0: No flags on the play. A 70-yard... punt return for a touchdown, and that will turn on the running clock with 7:24 to play in this one.
2: Wall was set up beautifully for him to return that ball. He actually had to go away from the wall to get the ball, but he turned it back, and the wall formed perfectly for him.
0: Second consecutive special teams touchdown for the Flying Arrows. Unreal. First, Sawyer Hollander returns a punt block for a touchdown, and now 70 yards on a punt return for a touchdown by A.J. Wiedenbeck. Extra point attempt is a bad snap, going back to try to pass it, and a jump pass, and not happening.
2: No, he had no chance to get rid of that ball.
0: Yep, trying to get the ball down was Wyatt Schwantes. As there was a low snap, but then he's trying to pass it and jump up, and like, nope. At least Broadhead Judah's special teams, like, you know what, just go down.
2: Yeah.
0: They weren't going to throw him down.
2: It wasn't a bad snap. He just kind of went through his fingers. And the ball's probably a little slippery. It is getting kind of cool out, and that pigskin does get a little slick.
0: Yep, absolutely. That was a Bel Air Home Restoration's extra point attempt. Shoebox scoreboard update, 2:43 remains in the fourth quarter. River Ridge 39, Iowa Grant 26. Well, that one becoming a mild upset. Here the run clock will be on. Final score 45-6, Darlington over Fenimore. Thank you to Jason Johnson for that update. Always appreciate everybody sending me scores. And once the kickoff takes place, the clock will run as our score is Lancaster 45, and Broadhead Judah 6.

0: And Broadhead Judah has been on the field basically this entire second half. In Lancaster, when they had the ball, Broadhead Judah had a three and out. Lancaster went 75 yards on three plays, took off a minute 16. There's another three and out, Broadhead Judah. A muffed punt by the Flying Arrows gave the ball back to Broadhead Judah. They had a turnover on downs. Then five plays, 55 yards, 125 on a two-yard touchdown run by Trayson Fishnick. Then the last drive, or two drives ago, Broadhead Judah had a punt blocked, returned by the Flying Arrows Sawyer Hollander. Then a punt this last time returned by A.J. Wiedenbeck is how we've gotten her scoring the second half. So, yeah, it's been all over the place. So now the Flying Arrows will kick off. And a not-so-happy homecoming for the Cardinals of Broadhead Judah.
1: Yes.
0: In a game that was relatively competitive.
1: First half.
0: Yes. Kickoff will be fielded about the 15-yard line, up to the 20, to the 25, 30. Oh, and cut down at the 35. Huge tackle for the Flying Arrows. That was made by Ross Wolf. Because the return, there was nobody else after him.
1: No, nope. That was a great tackle. It stopped the return.
2: First down.
1: If he would have got by that guy, he probably would have been gone to the house.
0: Yep. So about 7:30 to go was when the clock started. So far, Broadhead Judas had the ball 25-10. Lancaster had a 15-26. And it's going to end not far much after that for Lancaster having the ball.
1: Yep.
0: About 3 minutes in the second half is all they've had the ball for. Oh, that's all they've needed it for. Landon Kammer at quarterback. Handoff up the middle. Stephen Carlson gets back to the line of scrimmage, and that's it, second and 10. And that's pretty much what the second half has been, Scott, has been Lancaster dominating in the line of scrimmage with the line.
1: They've really been shutting down any long runs by the Cardinals. And this is where I said, you know, the Cardinals played a good first half, and then they kind of peter out in the second half. And that's what happens when you have the lack of depth of the upperclassmen.
0: Absolutely. 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I formation, back to pass. Cameron, it's going to be a pump fake throw over the middle, incomplete. Oh, look out there for a moment. He had Andrew Hardy up the middle. He would have been gone. Just let him just a touch too much.
1: Yeah.
0: Third down.
1: The camera didn't quite follow because I thought the Lancaster rusher was going to knock the ball out of the corner.
0: I did too.
1: I thought he was
0: you.
1: Just going to swipe it, and I was watching it, and then he threw it, and it's like, oops.
0: No, thank you for saying that because I thought the same thing. But there again, it's, you know, sometimes you second guess yourself. And then here, all of a sudden, no, it was the other way.
1: Yeah, it was close.
0: Under 5 minutes of play in this one as the run clock is on. 45-6. Lancaster on their way to their second consecutive victory. Camera back to pass, going for a quick little slant. The ball is caught, pass to the 35-40, 45-50, to the 45-40, down the sideline, makes a stutter step to the 35, and he steps out of bounds. First and 10, Broadhead Judah.
2: Camera's pass complete, so Landon Malkuk.
0: Landon Malkuk with the reception.
1: We have an injury, so clock will stop.
0: Yep, back of the line of scrimmage. The ball will be spotted at the 35-yard line. 30-yard pitch and catch. Great play by Landon Malkuk. And Landon Kammer, the 6'1 sophomore, coming in and slinging the ball.
1: Yep.
0: You know, these are the opportunities if you're an underclassman and you have a coach saying, all right, here's your time, especially when you have a senior starter. You know, you could almost say you better make good use of it.
1: Yeah. It's a game where they can't win. So let's get your younger kids in and give them some playing time. Give them the play, you know, the field time.
0: Now, Platteville 35, River Valley nothing. There's still 10 minutes to go in that one. Platteville just got the running clock on, and Steve Prestigard sent a really slow game, so we're not the only one having that. Here's an interesting final score from Nate Byer of GX3 Media. Ithaca 20, Cashton 14, overtime win. Mm. What will be the Scenic Bluff title decider? Brewers doubling up the Cardinals 8-4, bottom eight. Injured Broadhead Judah player is Wyatt Anderson, the junior offensive lineman.
1: The Perdishine just defeated Dodgeville 33-22.
0: Final score, the Knights trudge on. Ben Scales Mount Shelsburg 26, Cuba City 14.
1: Wow.
0: Some results not many people saw coming. Oh, saw the Knights against Southwestern East Dubuque, and that almost seemed to be the turning point in their season, holding Southwestern East Dubuque on a goal-to-go situation up by one, and since then, they have just been rolling. First and 10 for the Cardinals. Handoff up the middle. That's to Steven Carlson. He will gain a couple second down at about seven to go after the gain of three. Clock continues to roll. 3:25 to play. Final score, River Ridge over Iowa Grant, 39-26. The Six Rivers Conference, just the top of it just became chaotic.
1: Yep.
0: Second and seven. For Broadhead Judah. They've held the ball for almost the entire second half. Back to pass, Hammer. He goes to the right side. It will be caught inside the 30-yard line. Juke at the 25. Inside the 21-yard line. On the reception is Landon Malcook. Gain on the play in about 12 yards. Another first down for Broadhead Judah.
2: It will be a first down, Cardinals.
0: Landon Malcook and Landon Cammer connecting here a few times as we are running down to 2:30 to play in this one. This is where, if you're Broadhead Judah, Scott, I'd say you just want to have a good ending to this one.
1: Get her in, score, feel good about yourself knowing that you got one good drive in.
0: Right. You know, and that gives confidence to these underclassmen. Cameron underneath center. He hands the ball off to the first man through. Battering his way inside the 20 to about the 18 is Stephen Carlson. Carlson, a sophomore as well, 5'11", 180. We've called his name quite a few times.
1: Yes, we have.
0: He gains three.
2: Gain of three on the play.
0: Second clock continues to go. Lancaster 45, Broadhead Judah 6, 1:40 to play. Broadhead Judah, this, you know, even if I'm a coach for Lancaster, I'd even say if they call a timeout trying to get into the end zone, you agree with it 100% because you're trying to see a team build some confidence.
1: Yeah, and Lancaster's got some of their backups in right now on defense, so, you know.
0: Lancaster showing blitz. Landon Malcook, they are out left side, somehow getting away from the pressures. Cameron now cutting inside the 10. They'll be close to a first down. Landon Malcook, he made a great move.
1: Yep.
0: LB, a first and goal. Inside the 10 to about the 7-yard line.
2: Dropped down by a bunch of flying arrows.
0: Gain of 10.
1: Yeah, and Broadhead's only got one timeout if they're going to use it to try and score.
2: And
1: otherwise,
2: first down, Cardinals.
1: Looks like they're just going to let the clock go.
0: 50 seconds to play in this one. That was a beautiful pass by Cammer going off balance and getting it to Malcook.
1: Yep.
0: I tell you, Landon Cammer is impressing me here. You can say, yes, it's against second-teamers, but, hey, you tip your cap. You tell him to try to find any positive right now if you're Broadhead Judah.
1: It is, but, you know, you got to remember, he's the backup quarterback, so.
0: Right. Back to passes, Cammer. He throws it. Oh, it'll be blocked. Knocked away by Franklin Iam, the freshman. 15 seconds to play. We'll Broadhead due to call a timeout.
1: No. Nope.
0: To have one more play at the end zone.
1: Looks like
0: down to five.
1: Let it go.
0: And the coaching staff says that's the game. The scoreboard shows all zeros. Your final score, Lancaster 45, Broadhead Judah 6. 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
0: 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With Scott Tolsman, I'm John Satterley. Scott, before we get to our final stats, words on this one.
1: It was a good first half. Broadhead kept the score close, and the second half, Lancaster came out and flexed their muscles and kind of dominated where they needed to and got the W. And I've been saying it all year, Lancaster isn't a bad team. It just right. They find ways yep. not to lose. And tonight, and like last week too, they came out ready to play and ended up scoring big.
0: 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Let's take a look at the stats. 179 yards of offense for Broadhead Jude. Lancaster, 287 yards. We'll start with the host, Broadhead Jude. 91 yards on the ground, 88 yards through the air. Leading rusher was Grayson Arn, 12 carries, 48 yards. Stephen Carlson, 13 carries, 34 yards. Wyatt Kieser, 3 carries, 18 yards. Quarterback Craig Walter had 2 carries for negative 9 yards. Passing, Craig Walter, 5 of 15, 27 yards. He did have a touchdown pass. Landon Cameron in mop-up duty. He went 6 of 13 for 61 yards. So all told, 11 of 28 passing for 88 yards. Time of possession, 32 minutes and 34 seconds for Broadhead Jude. Lancaster, 15 minutes and 26 seconds, only 3:09 in the second half. So Broadhead Jude, they went 4 of 13, 31% on fourth downs, 3 of 6, 50% on fourth downs. Penalties 4 for 31. For the Flying Arrows, 196 yards on the ground, 91 through the air. Leading rusher, Trayson Fishnick, 11 carries, 119 yards and a touchdown. Toy Raggins, 10 carries, 77 yards and 2 touchdowns. Toy Raggins, 6 of 9 passing, 91 yards, 2 touchdowns, 1 interception. He was sacked once. Lucas Weber, 3 receptions, 57 yards and a touchdown. A.J. Wiedenbeck, 2 receptions, 30 yards and a touchdown. Trayson Fishnick, 1 reception for 4 yards. 3 of 6 extra points. 2 fumbles lost, 2 recovered, 8 penalties, 60 yards. Average starting field position, their own 40 and their own 34 for Broadhead Jude. As time for our stars of the game, we will get them coming up here. Whoever wants to go first, we just set his stats on here. Rushing wise tonight, 11 carries, 119 yards and a touchdown, 1 reception for 4 yards, Trayson Fishnick. Congratulations on a big matchup here tonight.
12: Thank you.
0: Talk about this one against Broadhead Jude. First off, with the block of lights out, did it seem to make any kind of impact for you guys out there?
12: No, we just kept doing our thing.
0: You guys start off 0-4, got a big win last week, finally got a chance to have a home game. How much confidence does that give you going into tonight's game?
12: We had a good amount of confidence, and I think we just want to give our best every game.
0: You're able to get in there, you know, 11 carries, 119 yards. You know, not all runs are made the same. How are you able to find some lanes and be able to hit the hole where you can?
12: I'll give big credit to my O-linemen. They do great, and I have a quarterback that makes great reads.
0: Well, talk about the first play of the second half. You went almost 50 yards. How did that set the tempo for the second half, too?
12: That really got the energy up.
0: Absolutely. You always hope for those 2-3 yard runs. Like, come on, let me break one. How was it when you finally got that open field? Like, all right, time to go.
12: That was really exciting.
0: Now you got, after this one, you got more coming up. Still got a chance at the playoffs, winning two in a row. What's the mindset for you guys going into next week, saying, hey, we get another win, we're that much closer to a potential playoff spot?
12: Mm-hmm. That's really what we want to work towards. We're just not going to give up on our season.
0: Got River Valley next week. They're going to want to win themselves. They just lost 35-0 tonight. Are you going to approach them the same way you approach Broadhead Judah tonight? You don't take them lightly. You go out and take care of business.
12: Yep. That's our plan.
0: Well, you know what? That's our MVP right there, Trayson Fishnick. Congratulations on a great game here tonight. Look forward to seeing you again very soon. And our scrapper of the game, presented to you by West End Salvage. Joining us here, let's see, where did I put everything here? All right, here we go. Ross Wolf, join us here. Congratulations on the big one here, Ross.
13: Thank you.
0: Tell us a little bit about this one from your perspective, being on the field. You know, the lights being out, did it seem to affect you or anybody else, or was it just kind of weird?
13: No, it was just kind of different. We could still see everything. It was just, didn't really affect us at all.
0: You know, being after a lot of plays on the special teams, a block punt and a punt return for a touchdown. Talk about the special teams, how they played here in the second half.
13: Yeah, we played pretty good. So we just kind of like closed the middle up to open up our outside guy so then he could get that block.
0: Ross Wolf is our scrapper of the game. And talk about the sophomore group that you guys have. You seem like you guys are pretty tight-knit and being able to just, you know, grow as the season's gone on. How do you feel you've gotten more comfortable in these roles here for the Flying Arrows, starting off, you know, 0-4, but now winning two in a row?
13: Yeah, sophomores, we're actually really good. All of us are really good friends. But
0: do you feel that helps out more when you guys get along really well than just saying, we're teammates, we'll work together, but when you're actually friends off the field, that helps a lot too?
13: Yeah, Gabe Wagner and I are on the same side for defense, so that just, we're really good friends, so that just keeps us close. And
0: Ross, congratulations on a great win here tonight. We'll look forward to seeing you again very soon.
13: Thank you.
0: Ross Wolf, he is our scrapper of the game, presented by West End Salvage of Lancaster. The player whose hustle and scrapping has stood out and tried to lay the opponent to waste, presented by West End Salvage. Our most valuable player tonight, we just got a chance to talk to, was Trayson Fishnick. 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
0: 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Time now for our drive of the game. 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Whether it's Chevy, Chrysler, Dodge, Jeep, Ram, or Ford, you can count on over 50 years of trusted hometown service, because at Les Mack, you always get more from less. Scott Tolsman, you said the first drive of the second half was your drive of the game. Why would you say that would be, you know, the drive, Les Mack drive of the game?
1: It you know, Broadhead pulled in within two touchdowns before half.
0: Yep.
1: And Lancaster stopped Broadhead's opening drive of the second half, and they ended up scoring and going back up three scores. It kind of deflated Broadhead coming out, knowing that all of a sudden now we're three scores down. Mm-hmm. And it gave Lancaster a little bit more energy as they went back up by three scores. So to me, that is the drive of the game.
0: I absolutely agree with you, because after that point, you know, there was a muff punt, you know, by the Flying Arrows, so Broadhead Judah had the ball again. But then you could almost maybe say a secondary drive was the next one, that they had five plays, another touchdown, because when they got the ball, they scored.
1: Yep.
0: But those were the only two drives of the second half, yeah, believe it or not, because there was also two touchdowns, one on a block punt, one on a 70-yard punt return as well. So, I mean, those are key plays, you know, in the second half for Lancaster to get where they were, and that was 45-6 on the victory. The turning point of the game is presented to you by Tricor Insurance. 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
1: That's a little tough. I mean, there really wasn't,
0: there really wasn't a point, you could say, but I would, you know, that's that first half. It was 19-6, you know, going into halftime. You know, maybe we'll say halftime was that turning point, because it's 19-6, Broadhead Judah. They got a 28-yard touchdown pass right at the very end of that first half. And halftime, Lancaster regrouped.
1: Yep.
0: And also, too, and I hate to put this, I'm going to use a Coach Murphy-ism on this one. You know, coaches love homecoming. And I say that jokingly. You know, just all the outside interference of the homecoming and everything going on. It was an extra long halftime.
1: Yep.
0: And Lancaster used it to their advantage. And Broadhead Judah kind of came out flat in that second half. It was a three and out. They got the ball back. They could have had, you know, they could have been within one score. So I would say the turning point was actually that three and out.
1: Yep, the three and out really hurt them, because they just lost all the momentum that they had gained into half.
0: The three and out, and then three plays and a score for the Flying Arrows. That's your turning point of the game. 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Final score, Platteville over River Valley, 35-0. Mineral Point defeats Southwestern East Dubuque, 28-18. It's going to be chaos in the Six Rivers going forward, as River Ridge takes out Iowa Grant, 39-26. A whole host of teams sitting with only one loss in the conference, as Iowa Grant is brought back to the pack by River Ridge. The Knights do it again. Benton Scales Mount Schulzburg over Cuba City, 26-14. You know, the Knights are almost that little engine that could right now. It feels like that this is a team that everybody is overlooking, and how I'll even put myself on that. And, you know, instead of throwing everybody else under the bus, I'll just throw myself under the bus. Yeah, I didn't think they would beat Cuba City. They did, and they are sending statements in the SWAL and Division VI that they're here to play.
1: Yep.
0: And they're here to play today. Three seniors on that roster. They are getting it done. And I think the turning point on their season was that that goal line stand, or that, I wouldn't say goal line stand, but when they were against Southwestern East Dubuque, up by one, 13-12, under a minute to go, and they held Southwestern East Dubuque out of the end zone. under a minute to go in the game to preserve a one-point victory. Since then, they've been the team. This has been a really fun team to watch. Other scores, Ithaca over Cashton 20-14 in overtime. It will be, that was probably the Scenic Bluffs title decider. And looks like we also had a final score with Darlington. I think I just seen that one. I think it was 40. It was 44-0, or 44-6, I think it was. Belleville over Poinette, 41-0. So those are some final scores on our Shoebox scoreboard update, presented by the Shoebox in Black Earth. Final words on tonight's game here, Scott, before we shut her down here from Gary Larson Field.
1: I think it's definitely a good win for Lancaster. It's two in a row now. They have Valley next week with the hopes of doing three games in a row. And I'll set them up to maybe run the table for the rest of the way for this regular season and set them up for the playoffs.
0: Yeah, Lancaster next week will be, as you said, for the final trimester of the season. You'll have home against River Valley, then at Dodgeville, then end the regular season at home against Prairie du Chien. What could be a potential game to decide if you're going to the playoffs or not.
1: Yep.
0: You know, but again, you have to win the first two, you know, to get to that point. But the Flying Arrows, they're doing what they need to do, and that's get wins on the football field. Again, like I say, thank you so much to Brian Kammerer, the athletic director here at Broadhead High School. It's nice to feel like it's a coming home coming here. I got to broadcast Broadhead Juda games a few years ago, and coming back, it was nice to see some old faces. Jim Matthias, one of the coaches for Broadhead Juda today, he was the former head coach of the Broadhead Juda Cardinals. Also like to say thank you to both head coaches for taking time out to talk with me before the game, with Kyle Sticklestead of the Lancaster Flying Arrows, and also Tim Surjak, Cuba City native.
1: Yep.
0: The head coach for the Broadhead Juda Cardinals. Also, thank you for coming up. Our players of the game that we talked to, as Ross Wolf got that honor, along with Trayson Fishnick. Also in that, too, I want to give kudos to Sawyer Hollander. We were putting his name out there as well. I want to give him his kudos because he had a really nice play, special teams, and A.J. Wiedenbeck as well, the kick punt return for a touchdown. For my lovely wife, Arena, as our statistician, and for Scott Tolsman, I'm John Satterley. The final score tonight, Lancaster, 45, and Broadhead Juda, 6. The preceding has been a presentation of Queen Bee Radio Sports on 97.7 Country, WGLR, and the Queen Bee Radio Sports YouTube channel. 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

0: to jump around. And of course,
1: touchdown, Wisconsin!
0: The traditions of Badger football live here. 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
3: Here's your WGLR Tri-State forecast. Lows dip down to about 50 tonight under partly cloudy skies. Sunshine mixed with clouds at times again tomorrow. Daytime highs approaching 65. Cloudy skies expected tomorrow night. Slight chance of rain showers. Lows level off around 53. Overcast Sunday with a high of 65. 68 Monday. Currently, it's 61 degrees. I'm Staff Meteorologist Derek Height. 97.

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11: Here's your WGLR Tri-State forecast. Lows dip down to about 50 tonight under partly cloudy skies. Sunshine mixed with clouds at times again tomorrow. Daytime highs approaching 65. Cloudy skies expected tomorrow night. Slight chance of rain showers. Lows level off around 53. Overcast Sunday with a high of 65. 68 Monday. Right now, 59. I'm Staff Meteorologist Derek Hite.
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13: Here's your WGLR Tri-State forecast. Low is dipped down to about 50 tonight under partly cloudy skies. Sunshine mixed with clouds at times again tomorrow. Daytime highs approaching 65. Cloudy skies expected tomorrow night. Slight chance of rain showers. Lows level off around 53. Overcast Sunday with a high of 65. 68 Monday. Right now, 59. I'm Staff Meteorologist Derek Hite.
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3: Here's your WGLR Tri-State forecast. Lowest dip down to about 50 overnight under partly cloudy skies. A blend of clouds and sun Saturday. Daytime highs approaching 65. Cloudy Saturday night. Slight chance of rain showers. Lows level off around 53. Overcast skies Sunday. Decreasing clouds by Monday. Mid-60s Sunday. Upper 60s by Monday. Currently 59. I'm Staff Meteorologist Derek Hite.

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11: Here's your WGLR Tri-State forecast. Lows dip down to about 50 overnight under partly cloudy skies. A blend of clouds and sun Saturday. Daytime highs approaching 65. Cloudy Saturday night. Slight chance of rain showers. Lows level off around 53. Overcast skies Sunday. Decreasing clouds by Monday. Mid-60s Sunday. Upper 60s by Monday. Currently, it's 57 degrees. I'm Staff Meteorologist Derek Hite.

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14: Here's your WGLR Tri-State forecast. Lows dip down to about 50 overnight under partly cloudy skies. A blend of clouds and sun Saturday. Daytime highs approaching 65. Cloudy Saturday night. Slight chance of rain showers. Lows level off around 53. Overcast skies Sunday. Decreasing clouds by Monday. Mid-60s Sunday. Upper 60s by Monday. Currently, it's 57 degrees. I'm Staff Meteorologist Derek Height.
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3: Here's your WGLR Tri-State forecast. Lows dip down to about 50 overnight under partly cloudy skies. A blend of clouds and sun Saturday. Daytime highs approaching 65. Cloudy Saturday night. Slight chance of rain showers. Lows level off around 53. Overcast skies Sunday. Decreasing clouds by Monday. Mid-60s Sunday. Upper 60s by Monday. Right now, it's 55 degrees. I'm staff meteorologist Derek Height.
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3: Here's your WGLR Tri-State forecast. Lows dip down to about 50 overnight under partly cloudy skies. A blend of clouds and sun Saturday. Daytime highs approaching 65. Cloudy Saturday night. Slight chance of rain showers. Lows level off around 53. Overcast skies Sunday. Decreasing clouds by Monday. Mid-60s Sunday. Upper 60s by Monday. Right now, it's 55 degrees. I'm Staff Meteorologist Derek Height. 97.

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3: Here's your WGLR Tri-State forecast. Lows dip down to about 50 overnight under partly cloudy skies. A blend of clouds and sun Saturday. Daytime highs approaching 65. Cloudy Saturday night. Slight chance of rain showers. Lows level off around 53. Overcast skies Sunday. Decreasing clouds by Monday. Mid-60s Sunday. Upper 60s by Monday. Right now, it's 55 degrees. I'm Staff Meteorologist Derek Height.
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4: Here's your WGLR Tri-State forecast. Lows dip down to about 50 overnight under partly cloudy skies. Cloudy skies expected Saturday. Daytime highs approaching 65. Cloudy skies expected Saturday night. Lows dip down to about 53. Cloudy skies with a few peaks of sun Sunday, with daytime highs approaching 66. 69 Monday. Right now, it's 55 degrees. I'm Staff Meteorologist Derek Height. 97.

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3: Here's your WGLR Tri-State forecast. Low is dipped down to about 50 overnight under partly cloudy skies. Cloudy skies expected Saturday. Daytime highs approaching 65. Cloudy skies expected Saturday night. Low is dipped down to about 53. Cloudy skies with a few peaks of sun Sunday, with daytime highs approaching 66. 69 Monday. Currently, it's 54 degrees. I'm Staff Meteorologist Derek Hite.

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4: Here's your WGLR Tri-State forecast. Lows dip down to about 50 overnight under partly cloudy skies. Cloudy skies expected Saturday. Daytime highs approaching 65. Cloudy skies expected Saturday night. Lows dip down to about 53. Cloudy skies with a few peaks of sun Sunday, with daytime highs approaching 66. 69 Monday. Currently, it's 54 degrees. I'm staff meteorologist Derek Hite.

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4: Here's your WGLR Tri-State forecast. Lowest dip down to about 50 overnight under partly cloudy skies. Cloudy skies with a few peaks of sun Saturday. High temperatures reach up to 65. Lowest dip down to about 53 Saturday night. Cloudy skies expected. Mainly cloudy skies expected Sunday with a high of 66, 69 Monday. Right now, it's 54 degrees. I'm Staff Meteorologist Derek Height.

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5: Here's your WGLR Tri-State forecast. Lowest dip down to about 50 overnight under partly cloudy skies. Cloudy skies with a few peaks of sun Saturday. High temperatures reach up to 65. Lowest dip down to about 53 Saturday night. Cloudy skies expected. Mainly cloudy skies expected Sunday with a high of 66. 69 Monday. Right now, 52. I'm staff meteorologist Derek Height. 97.

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3: Here's your WGLR Tri-State forecast. Lowest dip down to about 50 overnight under partly cloudy skies. Cloudy skies with a few peaks of sun Saturday. High temperatures reach up to 65. Lows dip down to about 53 Saturday night. Cloudy skies expected. Mainly cloudy skies expected Sunday with a high of 66. 69 Monday. Right now, 52. I'm staff meteorologist Derek Height. 97.

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6: Here's your WGLR Tri-State forecast. Lowest dip down to about 50 overnight under partly cloudy skies. Daytime highs approaching 65 Saturday. Cloudy skies with a few peaks of sun. Lowest dip down to about 53 Saturday night. Overcast skies. Cloudy skies with a few peaks of sun Sunday, with daytime highs approaching 66, 69 Monday. Right now, it's 52 degrees. I'm staff meteorologist Derek Height.
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2: Here's your WGLR Tri-State Forecast. Lows dip down to about 50 overnight under partly cloudy skies. Daytime highs approaching 65 Saturday. Cloudy skies with a few peaks of sun. Lows dip down to about 53 Saturday night. Overcast skies. Cloudy skies with a few peaks of sun Sunday, with daytime highs approaching 66. 69 Monday. Currently, it's 51 degrees. I'm staff meteorologist Derek Height. 97.

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2: Here's your WGLR Tri-State forecast. Lowest dip down to about 50 overnight under partly cloudy skies. Daytime highs approaching 65 Saturday. Cloudy skies with a few peaks of sun. Lowest dip down to about 53 Saturday night. Overcast skies. Cloudy skies with a few peaks of sun Sunday, with daytime highs approaching 66, 69 Monday. Currently, it's 51 degrees. I'm staff meteorologist Derek Height.

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6: Here's your WGLR Tri-State forecast. Lows dip down to about 50 overnight under partly cloudy skies. Daytime highs approaching 65 Saturday. Cloudy skies with a few peaks of sun. Lows dip down to about 53 Saturday night. Overcast skies. Cloudy skies with a few peaks of sun Sunday with daytime highs approaching 66. 69 Monday. Currently, it's 51 degrees. I'm staff meteorologist Derek Height. 97.

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5: Here's your WGLR Tri-State forecast. Lows dip down to about 50 overnight under partly cloudy skies. Daytime highs approaching 65 Saturday. Cloudy skies with a few peaks of sun. Lows dip down to about 53 Saturday night. Overcast skies. Cloudy skies with a few peaks of sun Sunday with daytime highs approaching 66. 69 Monday. Currently, it's 51 degrees. I'm staff meteorologist Derek Height.

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4: Here's your WGLR Tri-State forecast. Lows dip down to about 50 overnight under partly cloudy skies. Daytime highs approaching 65 Saturday. Cloudy skies with a few peaks of sun. Lows dip down to about 53 Saturday night. Overcast skies. Cloudy skies with a few peaks of sun Sunday with daytime highs approaching 66. 69 Monday. Currently, it's 51 degrees. I'm staff meteorologist Derek Height.

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5: Here's your WGLR Tri-State Forecast. Cloudy skies with a few peaks of sun today, with daytime highs approaching 65. Overcast skies tonight, lows dip down to about 53. Daytime highs approaching 66 tomorrow. Cloudy skies with a few peaks of sun. Daytime highs approaching 69 Monday, under partly cloudy skies. 67 Tuesday, slight chance of rain showers. Currently, it's 50 degrees. I'm staff meteorologist Paul Trombley.
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10: John chapter 1, have you heard? Verses 35 to 37. On the next day, John again was standing with two of his disciples, and he looked at Jesus as he walked and said, "Behold the Lamb of God." And the two disciples heard him speak and followed Jesus. John said those words within earshot of many persons, but only two really heard. Their hearing resulted in following. That is hearing with faith. Are you hearing with faith? Can you point to a time your life was changed by the testimony of Jesus, and you took action to follow him? Or are you among the crowd who remain listening but unchanged? It is not faith to simply hear about Jesus. Faith is present when hearing of Christ causes you to follow Christ. Have you heard? This is a Gospel Minute from your friends at Potosi Community Bible Church, 3 miles north of Tennyson on 61, online and on Facebook, inviting you to come home to God through Jesus Christ. He's the only way.
11: 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Cloudy skies with a few peaks of sun today, with daytime highs approaching 65. Overcast skies tonight, lows dip down to about 53. Daytime highs approaching 66 tomorrow. Cloudy skies with a few peaks of sun. Daytime highs approaching 69 Monday, under partly cloudy skies. 67 Tuesday, slight chance of rain showers. Currently, it's 50 degrees. I'm staff meteorologist Paul Trombley.
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1: John chapter 1, have you heard? Verses 35 to 37. On the next day, John again was standing with two of his disciples, and he looked at Jesus as he walked and said, "Behold the Lamb of God." And the two disciples heard him speak and followed Jesus. John said those words within earshot of many persons, but only two really heard. Their hearing resulted in following. That is hearing with faith. Are you hearing with faith? Can you point to a time your life was changed by the testimony of Jesus, and you took action to follow him? Or are you among the crowd who remain listening but unchanged? It is not faith to simply hear about Jesus. Faith is present when hearing of Christ causes you to follow Christ. Have you heard? This is a Gospel Minute from your friends at Potosi Community Bible Church, 3 miles north of Tennyson on 61, online and on Facebook, inviting you to come home to God through Jesus Christ. He's the only way.
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13: Here's your WGLR Tri-State Forecast. Cloudy skies with a few peaks of sun today, with daytime highs approaching 65. Overcast skies tonight, lows dip down to about 53. Daytime highs approaching 66. Tomorrow, cloudy skies with a few peaks of sun. Daytime highs approaching 69. Monday, under partly cloudy skies. 67 Tuesday, slight chance of rain showers. Currently, it's 50 degrees. I'm staff meteorologist Paul Trombley.

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2: ABC News, I'm Chuck Sievertson. The nor'easter off the East Coast is already whipping up dangerous surf and causing flooding in North Carolina and New Jersey. The full impact of 50-mile-an-hour wind gusts and rain expected tonight from New Jersey to New England, says ABC News forecaster Lee Goldberg in New York.
3: Really winding up and unfortunately putting on the brakes and starting to bend toward parts of New Jersey, enhancing all the water that's getting pushed in toward the shore.
2: There are more than 360 flight cancellations nationwide, the majority at Boston Logan Airport, says FlightAware. Amtrak has canceled all trains between Boston and New York because of the nor'easter. A win for Missouri Democrats. The Supreme Court last evening blocked an effort to use a newly drawn Republican-favored map for the upcoming midterms. President Trump described his brief summit at the White House with China's President Xi as productive, but no word about any agreements. A month after the Nepal floods, thousands are still missing. This is ABC News.
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5: 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The Mississippi River level is falling. It's 7.4 feet at Prairie du Chien, 5.7 at Guttenberg, 10.7 at Cassville, and 8.4 at Dubuque. With news, I'm Courtney Chaffee. Multiple Grant County Emergency Services departments recently earned more than $335,000 in grant funding through the Federal Emergency Management Agency's Assistance to Firefighters Grants Program. The program is designed to help fire and EMS agencies improve operations, protect their personnel, and enhance their ability to respond to emergencies. Hazel Green EMS, Lancaster EMS, and Montfort received funding to purchase protective clothing. Blue River Fire received funds to replace outdated and worn-out gear, Cuba City for firefighting equipment, and Dickeyville Fire Department to purchase digital portable radios. All agencies receiving grants must provide a 5% local cost share. Measles in southwest Wisconsin is nearing 200 cases, according to a recent update by the Wisconsin Department of Health Services. As of Friday, 180 confirmed and 6 probable cases have been confirmed in Grant, Iowa, Lafayette, and Vernon counties. There are 2 confirmed measles cases in Vernon County. Additionally, 2 counties in northern Wisconsin have been affected by measles. 3 cases have been reported in Marathon County and 1 in Chippewa County. DHS said these cases are related to out-of-state travel and not related to the cases in southwest Wisconsin. The investigation into a fatal police shooting in Madison is now in the hands of Dane County prosecutors. Madison police officer Keel Badinger Peterson shot and killed 38-year-old Corey Ruiz July 22nd during a fight with officers. The State Journal reports District Attorney Ismail Ozan received most of the investigation files at the end of August and now has the final reports from the Wisconsin Division of Criminal Investigation. Ozan has not said what his timeline is for making a decision on charges in the case, nor if further investigation is required. The shooting resulted in protests and a 2-week-long encampment at the site of the incident. Madison Democrat Mark Pocan is part of a bipartisan congressional effort to end federal spending on experiments involving cats and dogs. It's called the Companion Animal Protection Against Cruel Testing Act. This week, Pocan and other lawmakers were joined by animal rights activists and 2 beagles, Tara and Rosie, rescued from Rigland Farms, the embattled beagle breeding facility in Blue Mounds that closed down at the end of the summer. Pocan says testing on dogs is not necessary because of improved technology and human-based research methods that he says are not just more humane but more accurate for humans. There is a narrow waiver in the legislation for critical public health or national security emergencies if no scientifically valid alternative exists. In Iowa news, the Iowa Board of Nursing has indefinitely revoked the license of a former Dubuque nurse who officials determined had improperly documented the distribution of narcotic medications. The board recently approved the decision in the case of Jennifer Grundhofer, a former employee at Hawkeye Care Center in Dubuque. According to state documents, Grundhofer did not accurately complete narcotic count forms after a shift. A review of the narcotics log showed that Grundhofer had written many narcotics as have been administered, but those medications were neither signed out nor documented electronically. Data center development in Piasta is now on pause until June 2027. The Piasta City Council this week unanimously voted to extend the city's data center moratorium by 6 months with an end date of June 18, 2027. The city passed the 6-month moratorium earlier this year, which was slated to end in December, but city leaders felt that time frame wasn't long enough. That's the latest local and regional news. Your tri-state weatherology forecast is coming up shortly. I'm Courtney Chappie on 97.7 Country WGLR.
6: Wisconsin Premium Network Sports. Good morning, I'm Tim Fisher. We'll start with football, where the Wisconsin Badgers open up Big Ten play, going on the road to Happy Valley to take on the Penn State Nittany Lions. It's another challenge and another atmosphere. Head coach Luke Finkel:
7: it's electric. It's not going to be, you know, some of them 11 o'clock kicks where you just got to remind yourself of, you know, it's not the same thing as a 6 o'clock or 6:30 kick in Camp Randall Stadium. So there's a lot of different things that just the idea of going on the road and stuff that we've got to be prepared for. But I know that week one will give us a lot of things that we've already addressed and can recognize, with exception to the environment.
6: The Badgers committed 2-1 off of last week's 54-10 victory over Eastern Michigan. The Nittany Lions come into today at 3-0. Kickoff this afternoon set for 4 o'clock. To the pros, where the Green Bay Packers get the weekend off, trying to figure things out after being pounded by the Atlanta Falcons 35-14 on Thursday Night Football. The Pack sitting at 1-2 on the young season, back in action a week from Sunday, going on the road to Tampa to take on the Buccaneers. On to Major League Baseball, where the Milwaukee Brewers picked up their 101st victory of the year, knocking off the St. Louis Cardinals 8-4 in the series opener last night. The crew would jump out to a 4-1 lead before seeing the Cardinals rally to tie it. Then a 4-run bottom of the 8th inning made the difference for Milwaukee. Robert Gasser took a new decision in the start, allowing just one earned run on one hit over 6 innings while striking out a career-high 9.
8: I feel comfortable. You know, honestly, I didn't feel like I was as sharp as what I'd like to have been from an execution standpoint, but you know, it worked out well, and like I said, William was instrumental in getting me a lot of strikes.
6: The crew and Cardinals play the penultimate game of the regular season tonight, 6:10 first pitch in AmFam. I'm Tim Fisher, Wisconsin Radio Network Sports.
9: 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Southwestern East Dubuque, 18. And Benson Skills Mound, Schulzburg, 26. Cuba City, 14. In the Six Rivers, River Ridge over Iowa Grant, 39-26. Riverdale over Boscobel, 42-12. Potosi Catsville, 32. Seneca Wazika Steuben, 14. And Blackhawk Warren, 50. Pecatonica Argyle, 14. In the Ridge and Valley 8, Belmont shuts out North Crawford 22-0. Kickapoo Fards over Wisconsin Heights 42-14. DeSoto over Rosholt 50-26. 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In the NUI, Stockton over Galena 16-15. Eastland Pearl City shuts out Dakota 40-0. Fulton over Lena Winslow, 14-8, and Forreston over Morrison, 53-0. In Iowa, 4A, Western Dubuque, 49, Davenport North, 21, and in 3A, Dubuque Waller, 38, Centerpoint Urbana, nothing. 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Cubs lose a doubleheader to the Red Sox 4-3 and 2-0. White Sox over Colorado 6-1. Twins over Texas, 10-2. I'm Steve Preston.
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11: Here's your WGLR Tri-State Forecast. Cloudy skies with a few peaks of sun today, with daytime highs approaching 65. Overcast skies tonight, lows dip down to about 53. Daytime highs approaching 66. Tomorrow, cloudy skies with a few peaks of sun. Daytime highs approaching 69. Monday, under partly cloudy skies. 67 Tuesday, slight chance of rain showers. Currently 51. I'm staff meteorologist Paul Trombley.

0: something to lose. New music from Stella Lefty, who broke out onto the scene with her smash hit Boston. And teaming up with her on that track is her rumored country music boyfriend, Vincent Mason. Make a pretty good couple, Stella Lefty and Vincent Mason. Something to Lose on 97.7 Country. Welcome to a Saturday edition of The Big Show. It is September 26th. My name's Rob Spangler, live and local in the Tri-States. Glad to be with you. We'll recap the forecast, plus Lauren Elena, her new collab with Chase Matthew, and newcomer Erica Nicole, all after the break.
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11: Here's your WGLR Tri-State Forecast. Cloudy skies with a few peaks of sun today, with daytime highs approaching 65. Overcast skies tonight, lows dip down to about 53. Daytime highs approaching 66. Tomorrow, cloudy skies with a few peaks of sun. Daytime highs approaching 69. Monday, under partly cloudy skies. 67 Tuesday, slight chance of rain showers. Currently 51. I'm staff meteorologist Paul Trombley.

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0: That's new music from Erica Nicole, Wouldn't Want Me Either, on 97.7 Country. And today, as you know, is a Saturday. It's a Badger game day. 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Kickoff is at 4 right here on 97.7 Country. Go Bucky. Top of the hour, 7 a.m. local news. We'll recap that forecast and music from Zach Top, Riley Green, and T-Swift all coming up.
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11: Here's your WGLR Tri-State Forecast. Cloudy skies with a few peaks of sun today, with daytime highs approaching 65. Overcast skies tonight, lows dip down to about 53. Daytime highs approaching 66. Tomorrow, cloudy skies with a few peaks of sun. Daytime highs approaching 69 Monday under partly cloudy skies. 67 Tuesday, slight chance of rain showers. Currently 51. I'm staff meteorologist Paul Trombley. 97.

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1: ABC News, I'm Chuck Sievertson. Tens of millions affected by the nor'easter slamming the East Coast. There's dangerous surf and flooding in North Carolina, New Jersey. The height of the storm is expected to be tonight from New Jersey to New England. ABC's Marcus Solis getting pounded by heavy rain in Long Beach, New York, on the south shore of Long Island.
2: There are strong waves here really crashing into the beach, and that's the concern here in Long Beach and South Shore communities. Beach erosion from all of this onshore wind that is pushing the water onto the beach.
1: The Supreme Court has blocked a

0: newly drawn Republican-favored map for the upcoming midterms in Missouri. Too close to the election, says the court. President Trump and Chinese President Xi calling their White House summit productive, but no agreements announced. A New Mexico jury finds Meta deceived users allowing a data breach. A judge could fine them tens of billions. This is ABC News.
1: Well, it's official. 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
4: 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The Mississippi River level is falling. It's 7.4 feet at Prairie du Chien, 5.7 at Guttenberg, 10.7 at Cassville, and 8.4 at Dubuque. With news, I'm Courtney Chaffee. Multiple Grant County Emergency Services departments recently earned more than $335,000 in grant funding through the Federal Emergency Management Agency's Assistance to Firefighters Grants Program. The program is designed to help fire and EMS agencies improve operations, protect their personnel, and enhance their ability to respond to emergencies. Hazel Green EMS, Lancaster EMS, and Montfort received funding to purchase protective clothing. Blue River Fire received funds to replace outdated and worn-out gear, Cuba City for firefighting equipment, and Dickeyville Fire Department to purchase digital portable radios. All agencies receiving grants must provide a 5% local cost share. Measles in southwest Wisconsin is nearing 200 cases, according to a recent update by the Wisconsin Department of Health Services. As of Friday, 180 confirmed and 6 probable cases have been confirmed in Grant, Iowa, Lafayette, and Vernon counties. There are 2 confirmed measles cases in Vernon County. Additionally, 2 counties in northern Wisconsin have been affected by measles. 3 cases have been reported in Marathon County and 1 in Chippewa County. DHS said these cases are related to out-of-state travel and not related to the cases in southwest Wisconsin. The investigation into a fatal police shooting in Madison is now in the hands of Dane County prosecutors. Madison police officer Keel Badinger Peterson shot and killed 38-year-old Corey Ruiz July 22nd during a fight with officers. The State Journal reports District Attorney Ismail Ozan received most of the investigation files at the end of August and now has the final reports from the Wisconsin Division of Criminal Investigation. Ozan has not said what his timeline is for making a decision on charges in the case, nor if further investigation is required. The shooting resulted in protests and a 2-week-long encampment at the site of the incident. Madison Democrat Mark Pocan is part of a bipartisan congressional effort to end federal spending on experiments involving cats and dogs. It's called the Companion Animal Protection Against Cruel Testing Act. This week, Pocan and other lawmakers were joined by animal rights activists and 2 beagles, Tara and Rosie, rescued from Rigland Farms, the embattled beagle breeding facility in Blue Mounds that closed down at the end of the summer. Pocan says testing on dogs is not necessary because of improved technology and human-based research methods that he says are not just more humane but more accurate for humans. There is a narrow waiver in the legislation for critical public health or national security emergencies if no scientifically valid alternative exists. In Iowa news, the Iowa Board of Nursing has indefinitely revoked the license of a former Dubuque nurse who officials determined had improperly documented the distribution of narcotic medications. The board recently approved the decision in the case of Jennifer Grundhofer, a former employee at Hawkeye Care Center in Dubuque. According to state documents, Grundhofer did not accurately complete narcotic count forms after a shift. A review of the narcotics log showed that Grundhofer had written many narcotics as have been administered, but those medications were neither signed out nor documented electronically. Data center development in Piasta is now on pause until June 2027. The Piasta City Council this week unanimously voted to extend the city's data center moratorium by 6 months with an end date of June 18, 2027. The city passed the six-month moratorium earlier this year, which was slated to end in December, but city leaders felt that time frame wasn't long enough. That's the latest local and regional news. Your tri-state weatherology forecast is coming up shortly. I'm Courtney Chappie on 97.7 Country WGL.
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4: In area obituaries, 59-year-old Dennis Denny Harold Doyle of Hazel Green passed away September 13th. 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In lieu of plants and flowers, a Dennis Denny Harold Doyle Memorial Fund has been established for 59-year-old Dennis Denny Harold Doyle of Hazel Green. 79-year-old Diana Smith of Lancaster, formerly of Nebraska, passed away September 16th. A celebration of life will be held at 11 a.m. today at Orchard Manor Nursing Home Chapel. Family and friends may visit from 10 a.m. until the time of the services at the nursing home. Graveside services will take place at Hemingford Cemetery in Nebraska at a later date. Kramer Grau Funeral Homes and Crematory in Lancaster and Bates Gold Funeral Home in Alliance, Nebraska are serving the family of 79-year-old Diana Smith of Lancaster, formerly of Nebraska. 66-year-old William Billy Goforth of Potosi passed away August 30th. To honor Bill's life, a celebration of life will be held from 1 to 5 p.m. today at the Brewtown Saloon in Potosi. Military honors will be accorded at 2:30 p.m. The Tri-State Cremation Center is serving the family of 66-year-old William Billy Goforth of Potosi. 57-year-old Daniel Bartles of Potosi passed away September 22nd. Funeral services will be held on Tuesday at 11 a.m. at Kramer Grau Funeral Homes and Crematory in Lancaster. Burial will take place at British Hollow Cemetery in Potosi. Family and friends may gather on Tuesday from 9 a.m. until the time of the services at the funeral home. Kramer Grau Funeral Homes and Crematory in Lancaster is serving the family of 57-year-old Daniel Bartles of Potosi. That's the obituary report. For full-length obituaries, visit our website at WGLR.com.
5: Wisconsin Radio Network Sports. Good morning, I'm Tim Fisher. We'll start with football, where the Wisconsin Badgers open up Big Ten play, going on the road to Happy Valley to take on the Penn State Nittany Lions. It's another challenge and another atmosphere. Head coach Luke Finkel:
6: it's electric. It's not going to be, you know, some of them 11 o'clock kicks where you just got to remind yourself of, you know, it's not the same thing as a 6 o'clock or 6:30 kick in Camp Randall Stadium. So there's a lot of different things, just the idea of going on the road and stuff that we've got to be prepared for. But I know that week one will give us a lot of things that we've already addressed and can recognize, with exception to the environment.
5: The Badgers committed 2-1 off of last week's 54-10 victory over Eastern Michigan. The Nittany Lions come into today at 3-0. Kickoff this afternoon set for 4 o'clock. To the pros, where the Green Bay Packers get the weekend off, trying to figure things out after being pounded by the Atlanta Falcons 35-14 on Thursday Night Football. The Pack sitting at 1-2 on the young season, back in action a week from Sunday, going on the road to Tampa to take on the Buccaneers. On to Major League Baseball, where the Milwaukee Brewers picked up their 101st victory of the year, knocking off the St. Louis Cardinals 8-4 in the series opener last night. The Crew would jump out to a 4-1 lead before seeing the Cardinals rally to tie it. Then a 4-run bottom of the 8th inning made the difference for Milwaukee. Robert Gasser took a no decision in the start, allowing just one earned run on one hit over 6 innings while striking out a career-high 9.
7: I feel comfortable. Honestly, I didn't feel like I was as sharp as what I'd like to have been from an execution standpoint, but it worked out well, and like I said, William was instrumental in getting me a lot of strikes.
5: The Crew and Cardinals play the penultimate game of the regular season tonight, 6:10 first pitch in AmFam. Tim Fisher, Wisconsin Radio Network Sports.
8: 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And Blackhawk Warren, 50. Pecatonica Argyle, 14. In the Ridge and Valley 8, Belmont shuts out North Crawford, 22-0. Kickapoo Lafarge over Wisconsin Heights, 42-14. DeSoto over Rosholt, 50-26. 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In the NUI, Stockton over Galena, 16-15. Eastland Pearl City shuts out Dakota, 40-0. Fulton over Lena Winslow, 14-8, and Forreston over Morrison, 53-0. In Iowa, 4A, Western Dubuque, 49, Davenport North, 21, and in 3A, Dubuque Waller, 38, Centerpoint Urbana, nothing. 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USHL hockey tonight, Dubuque is at Cedar Rapids. 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Cubs lose a doubleheader to the Red Sox, 4-3 and 2-0. White Sox over Colorado, 6-1. Twins over Texas, 10-2. I'm Steve Pro.
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10: Here's your WGLR Tri-State Forecast. Cloudy skies with a few peaks of sun today, with daytime highs approaching 65. Overcast skies tonight, lows dip down to about 53. Daytime highs approaching 66. Tomorrow, cloudy skies with a few peaks of sun. Daytime highs approaching 69. Monday, under partly cloudy skies. 67 Tuesday, slight chance of rain showers. Currently 50. I'm staff meteorologist Paul Trombley.
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0: Morgan Wallen. His new one, Been By Now, on 97.7 Country. Well, it is just about time for our next Steve's Pizza Meet and Eat. That's right. Our popular acoustic concert series is coming back tomorrow night, 6 p.m., Steve's Pizza, downtown Platteville, the place to be. Come join us as Emily Woodhull, a brand new female artist, will be performing on the alternative recycling stage. It is free and open to the public. However, of course, we have given away all of our VIP passes, so no more of those, which includes some free drink vouchers and a private meet and greet with the star. But you can still come out and check out the free acoustic show, 6 p.m. tomorrow night at Steve's Pizza in Platteville. And yeah, no, don't have to worry, the Packers not playing tomorrow. And apparently they didn't play Thursday either. More of the Tri-State's best variety of country, some Cole Swindell next.
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0: 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It's a Saturday, September 26th. We've got music from Ella Langley, Bailey Zimmerman, newcomer Harper Grace, and your birthdays and anniversaries right around the corner on a big show Saturday.
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10: Here's your WGLR Tri-State Forecast. Cloudy skies with a few peaks of sun today, with daytime highs approaching 65. Overcast skies tonight, lows dip down to about 53. Daytime highs approaching 66. Tomorrow, cloudy skies with a few peaks of sun. Daytime highs approaching 69. Monday, under partly cloudy skies. 67 Tuesday, slight chance of rain showers. Currently 50. I'm staff meteorologist Paul Trombley.

0: rapper Grace with her new one, Underneath the Harvest Moon, on 97.7 Country. It is a Saturday, today's September 26th, and it's time to say happy birthday or anniversary to you, if you're celebrating today. Happy birthday to Tia Hamm, also Mike Niles, Addie Lang, Jack Grinder, Lillian Spragan, Marilyn Dressler, also Annette Lowing, AJ Wiedenbeck, Heather Bontrager, Austin Willenborg, and Jake Camps. All celebrating birthdays today. Some anniversaries: Ron and Linda McKelvey, and Ryan and Holly Rand's 17 years together. Congratulations. Those are birthdays and anniversaries on The Big Show. 8 o'clock report coming up top of the hour.
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2: ABC News, I'm Chuck Severson. Hundreds of miles of the East Coast are now being hit by a large and strong nor'easter. On the New Jersey shore and Seabright, ABC News forecaster Leslie Lopez.
3: This is such a powerful storm system. Some of these wind gusts that are coming are just so strong. In fact, clocked over into Surf City, New Jersey, a 74-mile-per-hour wind gust earlier this morning.
2: There are hundreds of flight cancellations, and Amtrak has canceled all trains between Boston and New York. A victory for Missouri Democrats. The Supreme Court last evening blocked a newly drawn Republican-favored map for the upcoming midterms in Missouri. It's too close to the election, says the court. President Trump called his White House summit with China's President Xi productive. A list of accomplishments released by the White House says China agrees to buy more coal from the U.S. It's unclear if Trump got any commitments on China's support for Iran, its number one trading partner. This is ABC News.
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5: 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The Mississippi River level is falling. It's 7.4 feet at Parade of Sheen, 5.7 at Guttenberg, 10.7 at Cassville, and 8.4 at Dubuque. With news, I'm Courtney Chaffee. Multiple Grant County Emergency Services departments recently earned more than $335,000 in grant funding through the Federal Emergency Management Agency's Assistance to Firefighters Grants Program. The program is designed to help fire and EMS agencies improve operations, protect their personnel, and enhance their ability to respond to emergencies. Hazel Green EMS, Lancaster EMS, and Montfort received funding to purchase protective clothing. Blue River Fire received funds to replace outdated and worn-out gear, Cuba City for firefighting equipment, and Dickeyville Fire Department to purchase digital portable radios. All agencies receiving grants must provide a 5% local cost share. Measles in southwest Wisconsin is nearing 200 cases, according to a recent update by the Wisconsin Department of Health Services. As of Friday, 180 confirmed and 6 probable cases have been confirmed in Grant, Iowa, Lafayette, and Vernon counties. There are 2 confirmed measles cases in Vernon County. Additionally, 2 counties in northern Wisconsin have been affected by measles. 3 cases have been reported in Marathon County and 1 in Chippewa County. DHS said these cases are related to out-of-state travel and not related to the cases in southwest Wisconsin. The investigation into a fatal police shooting in Madison is now in the hands of Dane County prosecutors. Madison police officer Keel Badinger Peterson shot and killed 38-year-old Corey Ruiz July 22nd during a fight with officers. The State Journal reports District Attorney Ismael Ozan received most of the investigation files at the end of August and now has the final reports from the Wisconsin Division of Criminal Investigation. Ozan has not said what his timeline is for making a decision on charges in the case, nor if further investigation is required. The shooting resulted in protests and a 2-week-long encampment at the site of the incident. Madison Democrat Mark Pocan is part of a bipartisan congressional effort to end federal spending on experiments involving cats and dogs. It's called the Companion Animal Protection Against Cruel Testing Act. This week, Pocan and other lawmakers were joined by animal rights activists and 2 beagles, Tara and Rosie, rescued from Riglin Farms, the embattled beagle breeding facility in Blue Mounds that closed down at the end of the summer. Pocan says testing on dogs is not necessary because of improved technology and human-based research methods that he says are not just more humane but more accurate for humans. There is a narrow waiver in the legislation for critical public health or national security emergencies if no scientifically valid alternative exists. In Iowa news, the Iowa Board of Nursing has indefinitely revoked the license of a former Dubuque nurse who officials determined had improperly documented the distribution of narcotic medications. The board recently approved the decision in the case of Jennifer Grundhofer, a former employee at Hawkeye Care Center in Dubuque. According to state documents, Grundhofer did not accurately complete narcotic count forms after a shift. A review of the narcotics log showed that Grundhofer had written many narcotics as have been administered, but those medications were neither signed out nor documented electronically. Data center development in Piasta is now on pause until June 2027. The Piasta City Council this week unanimously voted to extend the city's data center moratorium by 6 months with an end date of June 18, 2027. The city passed the 6-month moratorium earlier this year, which was slated to end in December, but city leaders felt that time frame wasn't long enough. That's the latest local and regional news. Your tri-state weatherology forecast is coming up shortly. I'm Courtney Chappie on 97.7 Country WGL.
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5: In area obituaries, 59-year-old Dennis Denny Harold Doyle of Hazel Green passed away September 13th. 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A celebration of life will be held at 11 a.m. today at Orchard Manor Nursing Home Chapel. 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Graveside services will take place at Hemingford Cemetery in Nebraska at a later date. Kramer Grau Funeral Homes and Crematory in Lancaster and Bates Gold Funeral Home in Alliance, Nebraska are serving the family of 79-year-old Diana Smith of Lancaster, formerly of Nebraska. 66-year-old William Billy Goforth of Potosi passed away August 30th. To honor Bill's life, a celebration of life will be held from 1 to 5 p.m. today at the Brewtown Saloon in Potosi. Military honors will be accorded at 2:30 p.m. The Tri-State Cremation Center is serving the family of 66-year-old William Billy Goforth of Potosi. 57-year-old Daniel Bartles of Potosi passed away September 22nd. Funeral services will be held on Tuesday at 11 a.m. at Kramer Grau Funeral Homes and Crematory in Lancaster. Burial will take place at British Hollow Cemetery in Potosi. Family and friends may gather on Tuesday from 9 a.m. until the time of the services at the funeral home. Kramer Grau Funeral Homes and Crematory in Lancaster is serving the family of 57-year-old Daniel Bartles of Potosi. That's the obituary report. For full-length obituaries, visit our website at WGLR.com.
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11: Wisconsin Premium Network Sports. Good morning, I'm Tim Fisher. We'll start with football, where the Wisconsin Badgers open up Big Ten play, going on the road to Happy Valley to take on the Penn State Nittany Lions. It's another challenge and another atmosphere. Head coach Luke Finkel.
12: It's electric. It's not going to be, you know, some of them 11 o'clock kicks where you just got to remind yourself of, you know, it's not the same thing as a 6 o'clock or 6:30 kick in Camp Randall Stadium. So there's a lot of different things, just the idea of going on the road and stuff that we've got to be prepared for. But I know that week one will give us a lot of things that we've already addressed and can recognize, with exception to the environment.
11: The Badgers committed 2-1 off of last week's 54-10 victory over Eastern Michigan. The Nittany Lions come into today at 3-0. Kickoff this afternoon set for 4 o'clock. To the pros, where the Green Bay Packers get the weekend off, trying to figure things out after being pounded by the Atlanta Falcons 35-14 on Thursday Night Football. The Pack sitting at 1-2 on the young season, back in action a week from Sunday, going on the road to Tampa to take on the Buccaneers. On to Major League Baseball, where the Milwaukee Brewers picked up their 101st victory of the year, knocking off the St. Louis Cardinals 8-4 in the series opener last night. The crew would jump out to a 4-1 lead before seeing the Cardinals rally to tie it. Then a 4-run bottom of the 8th inning made the difference for Milwaukee. Robert Gasser took a new decision in the start, allowing just one earned run on one hit over 6 innings while striking out a career-high 9.
13: I feel comfortable. Honestly, I didn't feel like I was as sharp as what I'd like to have been from an execution standpoint, but it worked out well, and like I said, Williams was instrumental in getting me a lot of strikes.
11: The crew and Cardinals play the penultimate game of the regular season tonight, 6:10 first pitch in AmFam. I'm Tim Fisher, Wisconsin Radio Network Sports.
14: 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In the Six Rivers, River Ridge over Iowa Grant, 39-26. 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Seneca Waseca Steuben, 14. And Blackhawk Warren, 50. 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In the Ridge and Valley 8, Belmont shuts out North Crawford 22-0. Kickapoo Fards over Wisconsin Heights 42-14. DeSoto over Rosholt 50-26. 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In the NUI, Stockton over Galena 16-15. Eastland Pearl City shuts out Dakota 40-0. Fulton over Lena Winslow, 14-8, and Forreston over Morrison, 53-0. In Iowa, 4A, Western Dubuque, 49, Davenport North, 21, and in 3A, Dubuque Waller, 38, Centerpoint Urbana, nothing. 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
15: Here's your WGLR Tri-State Forecast. Cloudy skies with a few peaks of sun today, with daytime highs approaching 65. 53 tonight, cloudy skies expected. Highs level off around 66 tomorrow. Cloudy skies with a few peaks of sun. Sunshine mixed with clouds at times Monday, with daytime highs approaching 69. 68, chance of rain showers Tuesday. Right now, 51. I'm Staff Meteorologist Paul Trombley.

0: Smooth like butter. Porter Martin is his name. Brand new song, X's in Texas. 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

0: 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I'm Rob Spangler, live and local on a Saturday morning. 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
10: John chapter 1, have you heard? Verses 35 to 37. On the next day, John again was standing with two of his disciples, and he looked at Jesus as he walked and said, "Behold the Lamb of God." And the two disciples heard him speak and followed Jesus. John said those words within earshot of many persons, but only two really heard. Their hearing resulted in following. That is hearing with faith. Are you hearing with faith? Can you point to a time your life was changed by the testimony of Jesus, and you took action to follow him? Or are you among the crowd who remain listening but unchanged? It is not faith to simply hear about Jesus. Faith is present when hearing of Christ causes you to follow Christ. Have you heard? This is a Gospel Minute from your friends at Potosi Community Bible Church, 3 miles north of Tennyson on 61, online and on Facebook, inviting you to come home to God through Jesus Christ. He's the only way.
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9: Here's your WGLR Tri-State Forecast. Cloudy skies with a few peaks of sun today, with daytime highs approaching 65. 53 tonight, cloudy skies expected. Highs level off around 66 tomorrow. Cloudy skies with a few peaks of sun. Sunshine mixed with clouds at times Monday, with daytime highs approaching 69. 68, chance of rain showers Tuesday. Currently, it's 53 degrees. I'm Staff Meteorologist Paul Trombley.
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3: Here's your WTLR Tri-State forecast. Cloudy skies with a few peaks of sun today, with daytime highs approaching 65. 53 tonight, cloudy skies expected. Highs level off around 66 tomorrow. Cloudy skies with a few peaks of sun. Sunshine mixed with clouds at times. Monday, with daytime highs approaching 69. 68, chance of rain showers Tuesday. Currently, it's 53 degrees. I'm Staff Meteorologist Paul Trombley.

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0: We play the newest country first guaranteed. Ian Munsick is his name. And if you're a fan of country and Western, you know, that's how country music used to be branded back in like the 70s and 80s. He is definitely more of the Western style. Ian Munsick, definitely kind of a country cowboy, if you will. You know, sort of in the veins of Cody Johnson. And anyway, good stuff. Love is Blind is his brand new single on 97.7 Country. We'll recap that tri-state weatherology forecast. Music from Russell Dickerson, Kane Brown, Zach John King, and Ella Langley, who performs tonight down in the Quad Cities. We'll play her smash collab with Morgan Wallen in minutes.
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12: Here's your WGLR Tri-State Forecast. Cloudy skies with a few peaks of sun today, with daytime highs approaching 65. 53 tonight, cloudy skies expected. Highs level off around 66. Tomorrow, cloudy skies with a few peaks of sun. Sunshine mixed with clouds at times. Monday, with daytime highs approaching 69. 68, chance of rain showers Tuesday. Right now, 56. I'm staff meteorologist Paul Trombley.

0: You can see her tonight, well, if you can get tickets, in the Quad Cities at the Vibrant Arena at the Mark. I think that's the name now. Anyway, it used to be the Mark of the Quad Cities and the iWireless Center and the Tax Slayer. Anyway, it's been a lot of names, but that's where she will be tonight. Ella Langley, live in concert. Going to be a killer show down there in the Quad Cities. All right, well, I'm hanging out till noon. More of the Tri-State's Best Variety of Country. The song that puts Stella Lefty on the map coming up after the break, plus Dan and Shay, and new music from Rodney Atkins, all lined up.
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11: Here's your WGLR Tri-State Forecast. Cloudy skies with a few peaks of sun today, with daytime highs approaching 65. 53 tonight, cloudy skies expected. Highs level off around 66 tomorrow. Cloudy skies with a few peaks of sun. Sunshine mixed with clouds at times. Monday, with daytime highs approaching 69. 68, chance of rain showers Tuesday. Right now, 58. I'm Staff Meteorologist Paul Trombley.

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3: Here's your WTLR Tri-State forecast. Cloudy skies with a few peaks of sun today, with daytime highs approaching 65. 53 tonight, cloudy skies expected. Highs level off around 66. Tomorrow, cloudy skies with a few peaks of sun. Sunshine mixed with clouds at times. Monday, with daytime highs approaching 69. 68, chance of rain showers Tuesday. Currently, it's 60 degrees. I'm staff meteorologist Paul Trombley.
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0: of our next Steve's Pizza meet and eat tomorrow night, 6 p.m. Emily Woodhull performing live on the alternative recycling stage, 6 p.m. at Steve's Pizza. Come join us if you want to check out a great acoustic show. And again, it's totally free. We did give away all of our VIP passes, so no more of those to give out, but you're welcome to come join us and check out a great live acoustic concert. Going to be a lot of fun. And, yeah, no Packers football to compete with. Although the way things are going, all right, I'm not going to kick the Packers when they're down. You know I'm a Vikings fan. You can boo me. They were booing the Packers at Lambeau Field Thursday. It was not pretty. More of the Tri-State's best variety of country. Lauren Elena on the way. How about a throwback track? Alison Krauss, one of her all-time greats. John Party and Kane Brown next.
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11: 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Cloudy skies with a few peaks of sun today, with daytime highs approaching 65. 53 tonight, cloudy skies expected. Highs level off around 66. Tomorrow, cloudy skies with a few peaks of sun. Sunshine mixed with clouds at times. Monday, with daytime highs approaching 69. 68, chance of rain showers Tuesday. Right now, it's 62 degrees. I'm Staff Meteorologist Paul Trombley.

0: Brown and Woman on 97.7 Country. One of the women or ladies of the 90s is coming to Five Flags Theater in Dubuque. Next month, October 17th, it's a Saturday night, Pam Tillis, one of those great 90s voices. And we have a Countdown to Front Row giveaway going on right now. 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Then tune in tomorrow morning during the Roadhouse with Murph as he will draw the weekly winner. And we count down to Front Row, eventually giving away a pair of Front Row tickets to that Pam Tillis show. It's going to be a good one.
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6: Cloudy skies with a few peaks of sun today, with daytime highs approaching 65. 53 tonight, cloudy skies expected. Highs level off around 66 tomorrow. Cloudy skies with a few peaks of sun. Sunshine mixed with clouds at times. Monday, with daytime highs approaching 69. 68, chance of rain showers Tuesday. Right now, it's 62 degrees. I'm staff meteorologist Paul Trombley.

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2: Here's your WGLR Tri-State forecast. Cloudy skies with a few peaks of sun today, with daytime highs approaching 65. 53 tonight, cloudy skies expected. Highs level off around 66 tomorrow. Cloudy skies with a few peaks of sun. Sunshine mixed with clouds at times. Monday, with daytime highs approaching 69. 68, chance of rain showers Tuesday. Currently, it's 63 degrees. I'm Staff Meteorologist Paul Trombley.

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1: He's a ranch hand in a pinch, man. 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

0: Good to hear from Randy Houser again, back in the bottle on 97.7 Country. Saw him goofing around on social media with Riley Green, which that's a good thing to do. You want to get your social media numbers up. Anyway, that's Back in the Bottle, his brand new single. Today is a Badger game day, Wisconsin football. 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Wisconsin at Penn State to take on the Nittany Lions. 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
13: Here's your WGLR Tri-State Forecast. Cloudy skies with a few peaks of sun today, with daytime highs approaching 65. 53 tonight, cloudy skies expected. Highs level off around 66 tomorrow. Cloudy skies with a few peaks of sun. Sunshine mixed with clouds at times. Monday, with daytime highs approaching 69. 68, chance of rain showers Tuesday. Currently, it's 63 degrees. I'm Staff Meteorologist Paul Trombley.

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1: And I'm Dolly, and we know Jolene. And who else do we know?
0: The Son of Jolene. And our song, Son of Jolene, is out now.
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0: The latest from Kevin Powers featuring Shaboozy. It's Move on 97.7 Country. Rob Spangler hanging out for a little bit longer till 12 noon today. Then I'm heading out the door to enjoy the rest of my day. Of course, it's a Badger game day, as we mentioned. Catch Wisconsin football. Andrew's Ag coverage starting at 2 o'clock this afternoon. Kickoff at 4 p.m. presented by Digman Construction. And also our friends at Darren Johnson Logging. Badgers at Penn State today. Go Bucky. There is high school football this afternoon as well on one of our sister stations, Extreme 107.1. Waniwak Center is at Highland in eight-player football. That kicks off at 2 o'clock this afternoon over on Extreme 107.1. 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It's what's for dinner. All right. Well, I'm heading out the door here shortly, but more of the Tri-State's best variety of country is on the way next, including music from Porter Martin, Gary Allen, and Skip Ewing. And don't forget, tomorrow night, 6 p.m., Steve's Pizza. 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
9: John chapter 1, have you heard? Verses 35 to 37. On the next day, John again was standing with two of his disciples, and he looked at Jesus as he walked and said, "Behold the Lamb of God." and the two disciples heard him speak and followed Jesus. John said those words within earshot of many persons, but only two really heard. Their hearing resulted in following. That is hearing with faith. Are you hearing with faith? Can you point to a time your life was changed by the testimony of Jesus, and you took action to follow him? Or are you among the crowd who remain listening but unchanged? It is not faith to simply hear about Jesus. Faith is present when hearing of Christ causes you to follow Christ. Have you heard? This is a Gospel Minute from your friends at Potosi Community Bible Church, 3 miles north of Tennyson on 61, online and on Facebook, inviting you to come home to God through Jesus Christ. He's the only way.
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11: Here's your WGLR Tri-State Forecast. Cloudy skies with a few peaks of sun today, with daytime highs approaching 65. 53 tonight, cloudy skies expected. Highs level off around 66 tomorrow. Cloudy skies with a few peaks of sun. Sunshine mixed with clouds at times. Monday, with daytime highs approaching 69. 68, chance of rain showers Tuesday. Currently, it's 63 degrees. I'm Staff Meteorologist Paul Trombley.

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2: ABC News, I'm Mike Dubusky. President Trump says the deal proposed by Iran to reopen the Strait of Hormuz is not acceptable. Under that proposal, Iran would have reopened the strait in exchange for the U.S. ending its military blockade and waiving sanctions. The East Coast is in for another battering day of severe weather thanks to a nor'easter that's affecting the Carolinas all the way up through Massachusetts.
3: We're talking about coastal flooding, beach erosion. We also have very strong gusty winds that are damaging. They could bring down trees and power lines. In addition to that, we're going to see that storm system continue to move its way up towards the East Coast and start to veer inland. So some of these winds are going to push inland farther into areas closer to Philadelphia, even Atlantic City, getting out towards parts that are going to be moving in about 30, 40 mile per hour gusts, I would say, inland. So that's not just at the coast.
2: ABC's Leslie Lopez. Meanwhile, the Big Island of Hawaii is now under a tropical storm warning and hurricane watch as Hurricane Nolo nears the state. This is ABC News.

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3: 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The Mississippi River level is falling. It's 7.4 feet at Prairie du Chien, 5.7 at Guttenberg, 10.7 at Cassville, and 8.4 at Dubuque. With news, I'm Courtney Chaffee. Multiple Grant County Emergency Services departments recently earned more than $335,000 in grant funding through the Federal Emergency Management Agency's Assistance to Firefighters Grants Program. The program is designed to help fire and EMS agencies improve operations, protect their personnel, and enhance their ability to respond to emergencies. Hazel Green EMS, Lancaster EMS, and Montfort received funding to purchase protective clothing. Blue River Fire received funds to replace outdated and worn-out gear, Cuba City for firefighting equipment, and Dickeyville Fire Department to purchase digital portable radios. All agencies receiving grants must provide a 5% local cost share. Measles in southwest Wisconsin is nearing 200 cases, according to a recent update by the Wisconsin Department of Health Services. As of Friday, 180 confirmed and 6 probable cases have been confirmed in Grant, Iowa, Lafayette, and Vernon counties. There are 2 confirmed measles cases in Vernon County. Additionally, 2 counties in northern Wisconsin have been affected by measles. 3 cases have been reported in Marathon County and 1 in Chippewa County. DHS said these cases are related to out-of-state travel and not related to the cases in southwest Wisconsin. The investigation into a fatal police shooting in Madison is now in the hands of Dane County prosecutors. Madison police officer Keel Badinger Peterson shot and killed 38-year-old Corey Ruiz July 22nd during a fight with officers. The State Journal reports District Attorney Ismail Ozan received most of the investigation files at the end of August and now has the final reports from the Wisconsin Division of Criminal Investigation. Ozan has not said what his timeline is for making a decision on charges in the case, nor if further investigation is required. The shooting resulted in protests and a 2-week-long encampment at the site of the incident. Madison Democrat Mark Pocan is part of a bipartisan congressional effort to end federal spending on experiments involving cats and dogs. It's called the Companion Animal Protection Against Cruel Testing Act. This week, Pocan and other lawmakers were joined by animal rights activists and 2 beagles, Tara and Rosie, rescued from Rigland Farms, the embattled beagle breeding facility in Blue Mounds that closed down at the end of the summer. Pocan says testing on dogs is not necessary because of improved technology and human-based research methods that he says are not just more humane but more accurate for humans. There is a narrow waiver in the legislation for critical public health or national security emergencies if no scientifically valid alternative exists. In Iowa news, the Iowa Board of Nursing has indefinitely revoked the license of a former Dubuque nurse who officials determined had improperly documented the distribution of narcotic medications. The board recently approved the decision in the case of Jennifer Grundhofer, a former employee at Hawkeye Care Center in Dubuque. According to state documents, Grundhofer did not accurately complete narcotic count forms after a shift. A review of the narcotics log showed that Grundhofer had written many narcotics as have been administered, but those medications were neither signed out nor documented electronically. Data center development in Piasta is now on pause until June 2027. The Piasta City Council this week unanimously voted to extend the city's data center moratorium by 6 months with an end date of June 18, 2027. The city passed the 6-month moratorium earlier this year, which was slated to end in December, but city leaders felt that time frame wasn't long enough. That's the latest local and regional news. Your tri-state weatherology forecast is coming up shortly. I'm Courtney Chaffee on 97.7 Country WGL.
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3: In area obituaries, 66-year-old William Billy Goforth of Potosi passed away August 30th. 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Military honors will be accorded at 2:30 p.m. The Tri-State Cremation Center is serving the family of 66-year-old William Billy Goforth of Potosi. 57-year-old Daniel Bartles of Potosi passed away September 22nd. Funeral services will be held on Tuesday at 11 a.m. at Kramer Grau Funeral Homes and Crematory in Lancaster. Burial will take place at British Hollow Cemetery in Potosi. Family and friends may gather on Tuesday from 9 a.m. until the time of the services at the funeral home. Kramer Grau Funeral Homes and Crematory in Lancaster is serving the family of 57-year-old Daniel Bartles of Potosi. That's the obituary report. For full-length obituaries, visit our website at WGLR.com.
5: Wisconsin Premium Network Sports. Good morning, and Tim Fisher. We'll start with football, where the Wisconsin Badgers open up Big Ten play, going on the road to Happy Valley to take on the Penn State Nittany Lions. It's another challenge and another atmosphere. Head coach Luke Finkel:
6: it's electric. It's not going to be, you know, some of them 11 o'clock kicks where you just got to remind yourself of, you know, it's not the same thing as a 6 o'clock or 6:30 kick in Camp Randall Stadium. So there's a lot of different things, just the idea of going on the road and stuff that we've got to be prepared for. But I know that week one will give us a lot of things that we've already addressed and can recognize, with exception to the environment.
5: The Badgers committed 2-1 off of last week's 54-10 victory over Eastern Michigan. The Nittany Lions come into today at 3-0. Kickoff this afternoon set for 4 o'clock. To the pros, where the Green Bay Packers get the weekend off, trying to figure things out after being pounded by the Atlanta Falcons 35-14 on Thursday Night Football. The Pack sitting at 1-2 on the young season, back in action a week from Sunday, going on the road to Tampa to take on the Buccaneers. On to Major League Baseball, where the Milwaukee Brewers picked up their 101st victory of the year, knocking off the St. Louis Cardinals 8-4 in the series opener last night. The crew would jump out to a 4-1 lead before seeing the Cardinals rally to tie it. Then a 4-run bottom of the 8th inning made the difference for Milwaukee. Robert Gasser took a no decision in the start, allowing just one earned run on one hit over 6 innings, while striking out a career-high 9.
7: I feel comfortable. You know, honestly, didn't feel like I was as sharp as what I'd like to have been from an execution standpoint, but you know, it worked out well, and like I said, Williams was instrumental in getting me a lot of strikes.
5: The crew and Cardinals play the penultimate game of the regular season tonight, 6:10 first pitch in AM FAM. I'm Tim Fisher, Wisconsin Radio Network Sports.
8: High school football in the SWC: Lancaster over Broadhead Judah 45-6, Prairie du Chien over Dodgeville 33-22, Platteville shuts out River Valley 45-0, New Glarus over Richland Center 45-7. In the SWAL, Darlington over Fenimore 45-6, Mineral Point 28, Southwestern East Dubuque 18, and Benton Skills Mound Schulzburg 26, Cuba City 14. In the Six Rivers, River Ridge over Iowa Grant 39-26, Riverdale over Boscobel 42-12, Potosi Cassville 32, Seneca Waseca Steuben 14, and Blackhawk Warren 50, Pecatonica Argyle 14. In the Ridge and Valley 8, Belmont shuts out North Crawford 22-0. Kickapoo Lafarge over Wisconsin Heights 42-14. DeSoto over Rosholt 50-26. 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In the NUI, Stockton over Galena 16-15. Eastland Pearl City shuts out Dakota 40-0. Fulton over Lena Winslow 14-8. And Forreston over Morrison 53-0. In Iowa, 4A, Western Dubuque 49, Davenport North 21. And in 3A, Dubuque Waller 38, Centerpoint Urbana 0. 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Illinois at Ohio State, Minnesota at Washington, Iowa at Michigan, Utah at Iowa State, Illinois State at Northern Iowa, and Dubuque at McMurray. USHL hockey tonight, Dubuque is at Cedar Rapids. 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Cubs lose a doubleheader to the Red Sox 4-3 and 2-0. White Sox over Colorado 6-1. Twins over Texas 10-2. I'm Steve Preston.
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9: Here's your WGLR Tri-State Forecast. Cloudy skies with a few peaks of sun this afternoon, with daytime highs approaching 65. Lows dip down to about 53 tonight, overcast skies. Highs around 66 tomorrow, cloudy skies with a few peaks of sun. A mix of clouds and sun Monday, with daytime highs approaching 69. 68, chance for showers Tuesday. Currently, it's 67 degrees. I'm Staff Meteorologist Paul Trombley.

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11: Here's your WGLR Tri-State Forecast. Cloudy skies with a few peaks of sun this afternoon, with daytime highs approaching 65. Lows dip down to about 53 tonight. Overcast skies. Highs around 66 tomorrow. Cloudy skies with a few peaks of sun. A mix of clouds and sun Monday, with daytime highs approaching 69. 68. Chance for showers Tuesday. Currently, it's 67 degrees. I'm Staff Meteorologist Paul Trombley.

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4: Here's your WGLR Tri-State forecast. Mainly cloudy skies expected this afternoon with a high of 67. Mainly cloudy again tonight, 53. Cloudy skies with a few peaks of sun tomorrow, highs level off around 68. A blend of clouds and sun Monday with daytime highs approaching 69. 68 chance of rain showers Tuesday. Right now, 67. I'm staff meteorologist Jennifer Wojcicki.

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9: Here's your WGLR Tri-State forecast. Mainly cloudy skies expected this afternoon with a high of 67. Mainly cloudy again tonight, 53. Cloudy skies with a few peaks of sun tomorrow, highs level off around 68. A blend of clouds and sun Monday with daytime highs approaching 69. 68 chance of rain showers Tuesday. Right now, 68. I'm staff meteorologist Jennifer Wojcicki.
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17: Here's your WGLR Tri-State Forecast. Mainly cloudy skies expected this afternoon with a high of 67. Mainly cloudy again tonight, 53. Cloudy skies with a few peaks of sun tomorrow, highs level off around 68. A blend of clouds and sun Monday with daytime highs approaching 69. 68 chance of rain showers Tuesday. Right now, 68. I'm staff meteorologist Jennifer Wojcicki. 97.

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